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6: Yeah, you see, in that ad, the lady says Jervis Bay. Old school. Well, see, still all right to do. Jervis Bay, Jervis Bay. Tomato, tomato. Okay, it's 10:39, let's say 10:40 on a very beautiful Tuesday morning. Thought it was Monday this morning because that's kind of messed with my head a bit, the old long weekend, but things are getting back to normal again, especially where Graham lives at Kalala. Graham, here you go, mate. Good old mate of ours and of the show, has requested Ace of Spades by Motorhead. Awesome taste in music, brother. I was actually listening to Motorhead on the weekend and downloading some new tracks to my existing iTunes playlist, and that was on it. Thanks, mate, for calling in, or texting in, I should say. 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
6: 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And because it's Tuesday, I'm going to have to play another

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4: Yeah, crunchy snow peas. All right. today would be... I know that was random. You had to be there. Today would be John Lord's birthday if he hadn't gone and died back in 2012. He was the incredibly talented keyboard player for Deep Purple. He also was a fantastic producer and... arranger, and he worked diligently and tirelessly with a children's orchestra back in England during the day. Anyway, I had the great pleasure and privilege of seeing him play with Deep Purple, the original lineup of Deep Purple, back in the old Empty Container Centre in 1986, I think. Anyway, so I'm going to play a couple of Deep Purple songs to kick off this second last set. 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
2: All righty then, me old lovelies. The next set is going to be your bloomin' lot from me for the day. Enjoy the rest of the week and this lovely day. Don't know if there's any rain on the horizon, but whatever. Thanks for listening to me waffle on and play lots of good music. I shall be back next Tuesday at 10 of the clock to do the same thing again. This is Bretto signing off. Love you lots.

0: look at the weather and what's happening on our waters for today. Tuesday, the 9th of June. We're in for a partly cloudy day with light winds. There is a slight chance of a shower, most likely in the afternoon, and we're expecting a top of 20 degrees for tomorrow, Wednesday. A shower or two in 21 and continuing that way for Thursday, but clearing up for Friday and for the weekend at this stage. Looking to throw a line in, take the boat out, or head to the beach? Here's 927's latest coastal waters report, including tides and surf. On our waters for today, the winds are northerly 10 to 15 knots, reaching up to 20 knots offshore in the evening. The seas are around a metre, increasing to 1.5 metres offshore, south of Point Perpendicular by early evening. The swell is a southerly around a metre, and the weather, it's partly cloudy. There's a 60% chance of showers and a chance of a thunderstorm offshore, north of Point Perpendicular. The tides for Jervis Bay today, we had a high tide at 10 minutes to 2 this morning of 1.48 metres, a low this morning at 14 minutes to 9 of 0.47 of a metre, a high this afternoon at 3:15 of 1.37 metres, and a low tonight at 7 minutes past 9 of 0.7 of a metre. And if you're looking for a surf today, the surf comes down in size compared to yesterday, but still offers a few longboard waves for the better spots. Northwesterly winds early before nor'easterlies later, wherever you find yourself. Do have a good one.
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0: Hello and welcome to Lost in Science. It is the show where you like to get lost, where you wander through the intellectual realms of the mindscape, the scientific mindscape, the universe of knowledge. And, you know, you might not know exactly where you are or where you're going, but it's the journey, isn't it, rather than the destination. Does that sound fair, Lyndon?
1: Very fair, Chris. Yes. Always wandering, always exploring, always journeying. That is the mission.
0: Science is about the journey, isn't it? I mean, it's about the process. It's about the discovery. It's about the stuff you do. It's not about the facts you find out. Not usually, but the facts are interesting too.
1: Couldn't have said it better, Chris. I couldn't have said it better. And that actually connects perfectly with who we've got on the show today. I'm taking over the microphone again for today's show, Chris. I hope you don't mind. Today we're going to be chatting with Ben Francis Shelley, who is a paleontologist who has kind of built his career as a paleontologist outreach expert in the cracks of his life. And today we're going to talk about his career and his journey to developing his own museum.
0: I was going to say, like, paleontology outreach, like, talking to people about dinosaurs has got to be one of the easier jobs, surely, because everyone loves to hear about dinosaurs.
1: Everyone loves to hear about dinosaurs, and people also love hearing about dinosaurs in their backyard. Yes.
0: I mean, you know, my backyard is pretty overgrown. I do need to do some gardening, but I doubt there are dinosaurs, apart from the feathered variety.
1: No, if you live down in the southeastern part of Melbourne, down the Bayside area, then your backyard, your coastal backyard, is an absolute hotspot of fossils. And Ben has, over the last 5 to 10 years, amassed a huge collection of these fossils. He's worked with citizen scientists, he's worked with community groups, he's worked with local councils, he's worked with motor yacht squadron organisations, and he now has a Bayside museum, a Bayside fossil museum. And so today we're talking about that whole process.
0: Oh, that's incredible. Yeah, I mean, and look, I'm dying to find out what kind of fossils he's got and, yeah, where we can see them. On with the show.
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1: Welcome back. You're listening to Lost in Science, and we're very lucky today to be joined by Ben Francis Shelley. Now, Ben's day job is a community climate action specialist with the Glen Eira City Council. But Ben, that's not what I've got you in here to talk about today. Thank you so much for coming along. Welcome to Lost in Science.
8: Thank you, Lyndon. Yes, we're not going to be talking about my day job, as it were, as great as it is and all the work that I get to do in it, because there's another side of me. And like many researchers and scientists, we have many different sides to us, like a 20-sided dice, basically, if you can imagine rolling it.
1: We are multifaceted. Everyone's multifaceted, but maybe the facets of scientists tend to kind of come out at weirder angles. I'm curious to hear, though, how you got to where you are now.
8: I kind of saw it and took it upon myself to be a jack of all trades. So I did a Bachelor of Environmental Science at Monash University. I did a stint at Sea Life Melbourne Aquarium in the Education and Curatorial Department for a little bit because I love marine life. My focus and my love has always been understanding how animals work from the inside out. So I was always really fascinated by anatomy and sea creatures and life in general, evolution. From there, I was able to get a role working at Museums Victoria as a paleontologist for several years, which was fantastic work. I got to work on whales and sharks and megafauna and prepare them and go out into the field and collect them. During COVID, though, the research funding basically completely stopped. So then I had to pivot and figure out what the hell am I going to do with my life from this point onwards if it's not involved in paleontology, because so much of my life was geared towards that already. I then worked at Zoos Victoria Victoria for a chunk of time. I then also started working at local councils, and I got a job at Whittlesea Council in the conservation team, doing outreach and then also in sustainability as well. And then everything just, you know, I'm just holding on to the bull with the horns, and as it was bucking me, basically, and holding on for dear life, hoping that I was going in the right direction. I've had more jobs than my parents have had in their entire career. And I'm 34 years old. So from there, I took on a job at Parks Victoria in communications, and it was also an outreach regarding conservation and science. And whilst that was happening, I got to get a curatorship with Bayside City Council and Bayside Gallery towards an exhibition called Prehistoric Bayside, which was focusing on the paleontology again. And that went really well. Everyone frothed over it. Everyone just loved fossils. And whilst that was happening, I changed roles again and did a community climate action specialist role at the City of Glen Eira, and transitioned away from Parks Victoria to the local council again. And then this opportunity came up almost completely out of the blue. It was like in the last month that the exhibition was open for Prehistoric Bayside with Bayside City Council, and it was with the Beaumaris Motor Yacht Squadron, and they came in. And they're like, Ben, you know that we've got space for this temporary exhibition set up that you've created for this fossil display. And I was like, that would be amazing. So holding on to the horns, I just basically went with the flow. It took about a year, but then I set up another space within the Yacht Squadron itself, and called it basically the Prehistoric Bayside Museum. And everything just took hold of there. So it's been an incredible journey so far. I have no idea what I'm doing 100% of the time, and I'm just hoping for the best.
1: Well, you're holding on tight to the bull horns. That's one thing that you can say. And it sounds to me like all of the roles you've had have all been focused around connecting communities with their local environment, with local plants and animals, and ensuring people can enjoy and appreciate those. Do you think that would be one stream? Yeah. If you were to look back and think, actually, no, this isn't holding the bull by the horns. These are all strategic career moves.
8: When the opportunities come up, you've got to jump at them.
1: And was that interest in paleontology and animals grounded in the local geography, or was it anywhere and everywhere around the world? And then when you realised, hang on, a lot of these come from our backyard, that must have taken it to the next level.
8: You hit the nail on the head. When I first started looking into this kind of stuff, I was much, much younger. And the only things available in textbooks were from Eurasia and North America, and they're the really famous fossil sites. You can go to Wyoming and you can dig up a Stegosaurus, you know, or you can find Megalosaurus from the UK or something like that. But there was nothing really known about the fossil sites where I lived locally. The incredible thing is that they are amazing as well. There's so much out there.
1: Are we talking in the water? You have to go diving and snorkeling, or are we talking on the beach, up on the rocks?
8: So you don't need to go diving. I can certainly find fossil shark teeth at a low tide on the beach itself. But the most prolific areas are in the water, because no one's looking in the water. It's constantly getting churned around. The sand's moving all the time. So it's burying some of the fossils that were already previously loose. So it's a huge menagerie of different places to find fossils.
1: And what makes that area? So Beaumaris is sort of Melbourne's southeast.
8: About 30 to 40 minutes away from Melbourne.
1: What makes that area such a hotspot?
8: I have considered this for such a long time. And really, it's a really weird thing, because we do have a number of really fantastic fossil hotspots that are just not known about in the Bay at all. There's, like, for example, there's a fossil site at Curlewis that almost no one knows about, where you can find megalodon teeth, and it's just really hushed up. But people have been finding them for decades.
1: That's on the other side of Melbourne's Bay, isn't it?
8: Exactly right. So there's the Bellarine Peninsula, has a number of fossil sites. There's the Surf Coast that has an incredible fossil assemblage that's there as well. But Bayside is really unique because of the sheer amount of fossils that it's generating. It's tens of thousands every single year that are getting turfed up from the bottom of the sea floor. So I like to think of it as a bit of a Goldilocks effect. The conditions are just right. You've got the right geology, you've got the right fossils. The fossils are harder than the surrounding sediment that they're preserved in, and you're getting that active erosion that's ripping so many of these fossils from the layer naturally. And then they're pushing them up to shore. So you don't need anything other than your eyes in order to spot these fossils. You don't need tools to dig them out or anything. They are literally just waiting to be picked up on the shoreline.
1: Wow, that makes me want to finish this interview right now and go down to Burmorris and have a look for myself. But
8: I think the conditions are pretty good today, too, for the record.
1: Is there quite an active community down Bayside that are also interested in collecting these kinds of fossils? And what do you do? Do you have a responsibility to hand the fossils in or to give them to someone or share them with someone if and when you do find them?
8: Yeah, all really good questions. And there's an incredible community of people. So when I started working at Museums Victoria, I would just bump into these people in the beach who would be looking for fossils for the first time and were really curious. And I'd say to them, hey, you know, I'm from, you know, the State Repository. I'm really interested in collecting fossils so that we can research them for long term. I can teach you, if you'd like, about how to go about finding these fossils, but in the condition that if you do find something of scientific interest, you donate it to the museum. And soon enough, I started to get, you know, 15, 20 people, 30 people. It just, there's so many people that are coming out of the woodwork that I've never met before, even to this day. Like that, I remember having those conversations in 2016 before I even started at the museum, and saying, look, I can teach you how to go about do this stuff. And now there's somebody in the water every single week. So yeah, there's an incredible community that's there. And when they do find the fossils themselves, I say this to them, you have the responsibility, if you think it's, you know, scientifically valuable, they probably should go to the State Museum. But one of the biggest issues with the State Museum is that when the fossils went in there, nobody got the chance to see them other than researchers. They were hidden behind these massive shelving units, and it was very hard for people to interact and understand what was going on around the nature of where they were. So this, you know, museum initiative kind of came about a little bit because of that, because I wanted to show the public how many incredible things that we're finding at a breakneck pace all the time. It's just one fossil after the other. Like one of the little displays that I've got is just how many shark teeth I collected personally within a 2-day period, and there's more than 100, you know, just in this tiny little section of sharks and whales and other megafauna and a whole host of different things that we've been able to uncover. Sitting

0: You're listening to Lost in Science, where I'm chatting with Ben Francis Shelley about his development of prehistoric Bayside, a museum dedicated to fossils in Melbourne's southeast. Can you tell us then about the process of starting your own museum? You said that there was an opportunity for a temporary exhibition, yep, which you put together to sort of put on display some of the greatest finds that you had and other people's as well, I assume. And then Correct. Your training working in the museum, were you able to put together the stories? Was it all you? Did you have a team? Do you have to apply? Do you need a museum license? Tell us what it means to start your own museum.
1: I look back on it and I'm like, it was just nuts. It has just been the busiest thing that I've ever had to do in my entire life, working, you know, at Glenara City Council and doing that kind of work. And then doing this on the side as well. I have no time. Thank God I don't have kids. Because if I did, there's no way I could ever accommodate the children as well as the museum as well.
0: You've got bony little toothy children.
1: Yeah, there's heaps. Then there's thousands of them. So it all started back in 2021 in the depths of lockdowns. Things were looking pretty miserable. I was looking for work at the time. I just left the museum because of a lack of funding. And I reached out to Bayside City Council, and particularly the Bayside Gallery, because I noticed that they had exhibitions. I had given talks to them previously, and I had a little bit of a relationship there. And I said, hey, I've got this crazy idea. I still screenshot the email, and I use it in presentations whenever I talk about how I go about creating something like this. And I just sound like this kind of wheezy teenager, kind of like, hey, if you're really interested in like potentially doing something with a museum, I can create it for you, man, you know? And so they didn't get back to me in 3 months. But then I finally had a confirmation email that they had received the email, and they're like, hey, Ben, this is something we're interested in. Why don't you come in and just talk to us about what your idea is and put together a bit of a plan and we can see how it works. So I sat down with them, kind of spoke to them about my idea, got a floor plan from them to kind of give them an intention of where I would put some of the fossils and the signage and the different artwork that we could create together, and some rough assemblage of a budget. And we just basically went from there. I didn't hear from them for months at a time. And every time I would interact with them, they said, yeah, no, we are very interested. It just takes a really long time for these things to get approval in the first place. And having worked later on in a council, I can really appreciate that there are so many different approvals that you need to in order to spend money on certain things. And it took until 2023 to sign a contract with Bayside City Council for the temporary exhibition of 3 months called Prehistoric Bayside to be created. And then I said to them, if you want me to do this, I'm going to need a day a week. I'm going to need as much help as I possibly can. It's probably going to take about a year for me to be able to collect all of these fossils, not just mine and my own personal collection, because I had quite a large collection at the time, but also from this citizen scientists that I'd previously worked with, and then creating that signage and creating the artwork and everything else together. So it took ages. And every single step has just been this, you know, again, I'm just like making it up. I did a antiques roadshow styled event where people just brought fossils in and we just talked about them at the front, and it was so much fun. Oh. People were just, there were all these amazing fossils and like weird ear bones of things I'd never seen before, and we're just narrating and talking to people about it at the beginning.
0: Were they all amazing? Or I can imagine, you know, it sounds as though you've seen a lot of fossils. Do you get people coming up and saying, look, I found this, and you have to tell 5-year-old Timmy or 75-year-old Timmy, oh, nah, that's a rock?
1: Yeah, sometimes I look Timbo in the eyes and I go, Timmy, unfortunately, what you've got here is just a rock, but I can throw it away for you unless you'd like to keep this rock. We'll be on the beach together. And he's like, how would you throw it? I'd say I'd skip it on the surface of the water. Go from there. But then there are the fossils that I am no longer interested in collecting because I've got too many of them. So whale ribs and vertebrae, they're humongous to take, and they're really, really difficult and bulky items. They fascinate most people because they're a fossil, but they don't have any real scientific value because they just represent part of the body that we already know. Like, we know that a whale exists there, but it can't tell us anything more about how that whale lived unless there's a shark bite or something like that on it.

0: So there's plenty of fossils that I just leave behind to this very day every single time I go for a dive, or I might bring them back up onto shore and just chuck them on the beach for somebody to find at another time.
1: Whereas something like an ear bone, you said that that can tell us a lot. Why can an ear bone tell us so much?
0: So it's all because of the position of the semicircular ear canals, the cochlear region, in respect to the rest of the ear bone itself. So whales are really weird. They've got two very dense ear bones. There's one called an external one, which is a tympanic bulla, an internal one called a periotic, and they both are shaped completely differently depending on the species itself. So it's all based on the way in which the anatomy kind of cradles the ear bone in the back of the skull and how they kind of use it. So for an example, a blue whale's ear bone is gigantic. It's the size of two fists put together, and when you see it, there's no mistaking what it could possibly be. But when you look at for something like a southern right whale, they're still really big, but it's quite obviously very different from that of a blue whale, which belongs to the Rorqual family instead. So they all showcase that kind of vestige lineage of what kind of whale group that they belong to.
1: Ah, so their ear bones can give you some idea of the evolution of the species. And are you able to look at an ear bone fossil and get an estimate of how old that species might be, or how old that fossil is? Or do you need extra equipment for that?
0: We do need extra equipment for it. We're very lucky in Bayside that the site as a whole has been roughly dated to about 5 to 6 million years of age, like almost the entirety of the strata. There are older segments to it that are probably between 10 and 12 million years of age. But on the all, if there's a little tiny bit of sediment that is still adhering to the fossil, we should be able to determine the rough age based on that. So if you know nothing about the site and you don't have any understanding of the geology or the animals that are coming out, it can be really hard to date a specimen. So just recently there was a woman who came out to me and she said, I found these fossils in my grandparents' farm. I have no idea where they came from. And I was like, then I find it really difficult to age if you're not able to give me the locality details of where it's come from, because it could have come from halfway across the world. So there's all those considerations that you need to bring into account, dating the fossil and understanding the age and the stratigraphy of the surrounding sediment is a very important part of paleontology.
1: Mm. Well, I can also imagine, and coming back to your museum, so you did the temporary exhibition that finished up. Presumably your backyard and your back shed was full of life-size sculptures and structures.
0: It was very intense. I had to, the overflow went into Nonda's backyard, a little bit of it. So,
1: but then the Beau Morris Yacht Squadron said, we have some space and we'd love for you to use that space. Is that how it happened?
0: So I had a colleague of mine who reached out to the Yacht Squadron and was like, Ben, I'm going to set up a meeting between the Yacht Squadron and yourself. You have something here that I think would be of use to them. The Yacht Squadron, the Beau Morris Motor Yacht Squadron, is actually on the land where the fossil site is. It was constructed in the 1960s. So it would be the perfect place to talk about the fossils. It's not somewhere different. It's exactly where the fossil site is, and it's been there for the last 50 years. So to be able to talk about it at the venue would be something that's really special. And so they came in, I gave them a tour, I gave the Commodore and the Vice Commodore tours of the entire area and all the fossils that have been found in Beau Morris and in Black Rock as well. And they were like, wow, this is amazing. We'd love to have some of the material on display at the Yacht Squadron. And I said, great. Let's go. Let's do it. Let's see how we go about doing it. I look back at those words and I'm like, I had no idea how much time was going to be involved in creating a museum whatsoever. There was just an insane amount of effort that took place and money as well to actually throw the whole thing together and just hope for the best.
1: And now, what happens next with this collection that you have?
0: So Facebook Marketplace is an amazing repository of stuff that people are just looking to give away. So one of the first issue was that the cabinets did not belong to me. They belonged to Bayside City Council. So I had to find entirely new ones. And cabinets are expensive. I was looking at them newer for like $2,000 each, and I wanted like six. And I was like, oh, man, I'm going to have to apply for grants and stuff. Luckily, Facebook Marketplace exists, and jewelry stores, they go extinct every now and again. So I just waited until the right opportunity came. There was one jewelry store that basically closed, and I got these fantastic cabinets for like $100 each. I was absolutely over the moon. They're very heavy. I put wheels on the bottom of them so that I could move them around. They all came with the affiliated locks and stuff, and just started putting them in place and started figuring out how it should. We have over 1,000 fossils that we basically have within the cabinets and in the central section where we have the citizen scientists that are also discussing things as well. And it's incredible to see the momentum it's also taken. So what I've decided to do moving forward with it, because we have to pack it down to a certain extent to keep it safe as well, is to have these open days. And so we hope to have as many open days as we possibly can. The next one is on June 27th, but people froth on them. They absolutely love them. I advertised it for like less than 3 hours and it completely sold out all 350 tickets immediately. So I was blown away by it. And so with each of the open days that we plan on doing, we'll have a different theme. So the next one, unfortunately, which is booked out, but you can go on the wait list, is going to be all about sharks. I've got Professor John Long from Flinders University, a world-renowned shark and fish expert, who's going to come and talk about fishes, sharks, and their evolution. We've got giant whale ribs, vertebrae, which are half the size of me, that are way more than 30 kilos. They're so heavy. We find them at the bottom of the sea floor. And we take the video footage of how we go about finding it as well. So there's TVs all over the place showcasing exactly how we go about finding these fossils and how people can find fossils without having to use tools as well. So it's really grown into something else, and the momentum is just awesome.
1: Is there a touch and feel element too? And you said you had citizen science volunteers, other people contributing to help share this love and this passion that you have?
0: Yeah, look, I had a request from Jimmy, who's 13 years old, if he could be part of the citizen science table because of the things that he's found just within the last 6 months. And I was like, absolutely, you are totally there. You can talk to people. You know more about fossils than I would say 99% of the population does. And, you know, his ability to be able to find really important things. He's been able to find some amazing looking shark teeth just recently. So they're all considerations. There's all these amazing people that come together. There is a tactile element that I always wanted to introduce that I wasn't able to do for the original exhibition. So I just on the onset, I love hard rubbish. I think it's fantastic. You can make some amazing finds with hard rubbish. And a colleague of mine came to the office with about, I don't know, 15 kilos of ether foam, which is this museum grade material that you can make mounts out of. And I was like, where did you find this? This is incredible. She's like, you can have it all. Go nuts. She found it on the side of the road. There was a gallery that would just basically thrown it out. It was about to go to landfill. And I was like, great, I will take this hundreds of dollars worth of ether foam off your hands and I'll create these little mounts where people can actually can put the fossil in so that they're stabilized and people can touch and feel the individual fossils. So there's the back end of whale skulls, there's shark teeth that they can touch, there's ribs, there's everything that you can possibly imagine. So that I was able to introduce that tactile element because it's a really important part of what people want to see. It's a tricky combination. You know, you've got fossils that are millions of years of age and you want people to interact with them, but you're also aware that people can break things, you know, and they have a tendency, they won't mean to, but they can very easily drop that giant megalodon tooth that you've got on display. So there are some that are definitely going to be behind cabinets. And then there are others where I'd say to people, you're welcome to pick that up. You can actually touch and feel that and there's no problem at all.
1: Where would you like the museum to be in 5 years? I don't mean physically. I mean, what would a dream be? Is this something in your ideal world that you'd be doing full time?
0: I guess my hope for it is that it would get bigger, that we, I don't know how it would get bigger, but you know, one really nice thing was, libraries have contacted me recently from certain councils and have asked if I can display specimens in there as well. So I'd love the opportunity to spread out and have lots of little micro museums all over the place. And if the opportunity ever comes up to have a bigger, more permanent museum, then that's something I would certainly look at. But it would require some serious funding behind it in order to do that too.
1: If people want to engage with the museum, where's the best place to find it?
0: It's the socials. As much as I hate Mark Zuckerberg and his control of Meta and the Meta universe, it's still a really great way to communicate to people. And so if you're interested in anything about Prehistoric Bayside, all you've got to do is just look, you can look it up on Instagram or on Facebook. It's just Prehistoric Bayside, or on Instagram, Prehistoric_Bayside. And you can find us and you can follow us and you can keep in tune with all the recent developments, when the next open day is going to be, the new discoveries that we're making.
1: It's wonderful to have someone in the community so passionate about engaging with the world around them and sharing that with other people. Thank you so much for joining us today on Lost in Science, Ben.
0: Thank you so much, Lyndon. It's been a pleasure.

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0: 45 RPM, where the music never fades, only gets better, like your requests. Let us know what you'd like to hear on 1-800-045-RPM. Rod called in a few minutes ago for one of the most iconic Aussie tunes of all time. What did you want to hear?
1: I wanted to hear the Zoot doing the Beatles cover of Eleanor Rigby.
0: What's your connection with that?
1: Great bunch of guys in the band. Rick Springfield killing it on guitar and Pete Birtles on bass. Just love it.
0: Not forgetting Darryl Cotton.
1: Exactly, on lead vocals. Never hear much about the drummer. He's a bit of a forgotten bloke, isn't he? 45 RPM.

0: 45 RPM, classic tunes from the vinyl era. Zoot, Eleanor Rigby. This week, 2 hours of some of the greatest music this country has ever produced. Everything from pub rock classics to global chart toppers. And this hour, Ward has a fun quiz that will test your knowledge about an English-born Australian singer who for 3 years was the country's most popular female singer. And Newman has an insightful look at the major musical events that took place in the year the federal voting age was lowered from 21 to 18 and the Sydney Opera House opened. Remember the year? 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
3: 1973.
4: It was an evening concert at LA's Greek Theatre the year previous that proved to be Neil Diamond's most successful recording venture. Hot August Night was not only the year's number one album, but also turned out to be one of the biggest selling albums in Australia during the 1970s. It spent over 200 weeks in the Australian Top 100. Hard to beat that, but Pink Floyd did with their 1973 album release, Dark Side of the Moon. The album stayed in the American Billboard Top 200 for nearly 15 years, then dropped out only to reappear in 1987 for another lengthy stay. The two best-selling local albums both came from Brian Cadd with his self-titled LP and Parabrahm. The former Axiom and group keyboard player also had a reasonable seller with the single Ginger Man. In 1973, Johnny Farnham was named Australia's King of Pop for the fifth consecutive year. He charted with Everything Is Out of Season. But unfortunately, John was also becoming out of season. And it wasn't until the 1980s that he would have his next major hit. Colleen Hewitt had no hits in 73, but did manage to win her second Queen of Pop crown. It was Australia's Helen Reddy who was clearly the biggest Aussie name in 73. She had 3 hits with Leave Me Alone, Ruby Redress, Delta Dawn, and the feminist anthem, I Am Woman. The latter two songs were both number one hits in America. Not a bad achievement for a 31-year-old Melbourne-born mother who had packed her bags and moved to the US in 1966.
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0: 45 RPM playing the biggest tunes from yesterday, today. In Excess, Need You Tonight. This week, a celebration of the unique stories, iconic voices, and the distinct Aussie spirit that conquered Australia and, in some cases, the world stage. And talking about artists who did just that, our quizmaster is ready to test your knowledge on a Year 9 girl, Form 3 back in the time, who won a talent quest at a school fete. And the prize was a one-week engagement performing in Lawn on the Victorian Surf Coast. 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
3: This week, we're heading back to the swinging 60s with one of Australia's true pop queens, Lynn Randell. From Chow Baby to Stranger in My Arms, she brought style, soul, and enough mod attitude to stop traffic in Bourke Street. This week's questions were kindly sent in by Jennifer from Mandurah. And Jen tells us she still keeps her original Lynn Randell 45s safely filed beside her treasured Go Set magazines. Now that's devotion. So straighten the eyeliner, fire up the transistor radio, and let's see whether this week's quiz has you saying, "That's so down" on your scorecard. Here we go. Question 1. Lynn Randell toured the United States in 1967 with which hugely popular pop group? Question 2. This is a two-parter for you. 1. Before becoming famous in music television, which future Countdown personality became a lifelong friend of Lynn Randell after meeting her at a Victorian performance? 2. Which Australian teen pop newspaper did Lynn later work for as a columnist? And question 3. A three-parter for true fans. 1. Which legendary guitarist appeared on the same US tour bill as Lynn in 1967? 2. What was the title of Lynn's biggest Australian hit from 1967? And 3. In which English city was Lynn Randell born? As always, Maestro, thinking music. Well, how did you think you went? Question 1. Lynn Randell toured the United States in 1967 with which hugely popular pop group? The answer? The group was The Monkees.

Town. Question two. This is a two-parter for you. One, before becoming famous in music television, which future Countdown personality became a lifelong friend of Lynn Randell after meeting her at a Victorian performance? The answer to that, Ian Molly Meldrum. And which Australian teen pop newspaper did Lynn later work for as a columnist? Now the answer to that, go Seth. And question three, the three-parter for true fans like yourself. One, which legendary guitarist appeared on the same US tour bill as Lynn in 1967? The answer to that one, Jimi Hendrix. Two, what was the title of Lynn's biggest Australian hit from 1967? The answer, Ciao Baby. And three, on question three, in which English city was Lynn Randell born? The answer to that, Liverpool in England. One, which legendary guitarist appeared on the same US tour bill as Lynn in 1967? The answer to that one, Jimi Hendrix. Two, what was the title of Lynn's biggest Australian hit from 1967? The answer, Ciao Baby. And three, on question three, in which English city was Lynn Randell born? The answer to that, Liverpool in England.

You got two right? Good. You're heading for a cover story in Go Set. And if you nailed all three, I salute you. You've proven you've truly got a heart of a 60s music fan and never once looked like going out of my head. If you'd like to send in questions for a future edition of 45 RPM, why not email us at requests@45rpmradio.com. Thanks for playing along. I'm Ward Lake and this has been 45 RPM, where the records spin, the memories return, and every song has a story.

0: 45 RPM, Australia's greatest hits, as unforgettable as ever. Cold Chisel, Flame Trees. This week, a special program exploring the collective soundtrack of our lives. And every song is a masterpiece, guaranteed to spark a memory and get you singing along, which I'm sure you did just then. Next hour, our Aussie Legends host, Renee Geyer, who recorded this series before she passed, returns with a special guest, another absolute legend like Renee. And in Lost 45s, a song by an Aussie icon that's little known here, but well known in parts of America. More of these shared moments coming up on 45 RPM.
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0: 45 RPM, where the hits never go out of style, and neither do you. Wawa Me Stimulation. Let us know what Aussie tunes you'd like to hear this week on 1-800-045-RPM. Tim's on the line from the US. What was the song you wanted today?
1: I have always loved great 80s bands that came out of Australia. And I think one of my favorite songs is by a band called Men at Work. And the song is Who Can It Be Now? I would love to hear that again.
0: And what's your connection with it?
1: I was living in Singapore at the time, and I just remember there was this really dark night, and I was home alone, and someone came and knocked on my door, and I remember thinking to myself, man, I wonder who that can be. And of course, you know, I had just been listening to that song, and I thought to myself, what a perfect song, because it's exactly how I feel right now.

0: 45 RPM playing the hits you loved before they were cool again. Men at Work. Who can it be now? If you've just joined us, welcome to 45 RPM. 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And in Aussie legends, Renee Geyer returns with a special guest, an absolute legend like herself. 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
3: After 40 years on stage, Jimmy Barnes is an icon and his life shows are legendary. Jimmy says his job is to turn every night of the week into Saturday night, because that's when you get free beer. Barnes has sold more records in Australia than any domestic rock and roll artist. 15 top 40 albums with Cold Chisel and more than 30 solo projects. So, what is it about his music and performances that resonate so strongly with people right across the country? Jimmy Barnes.
4: My music has sort of, you know, resonate with a lot of Australians that really do relate to what I do, and lyrically and musically. And I used to say that, you know, my job was to make, you know, people who work hard for a living forget their troubles for an hour and think it's Saturday night. You know, that's my job. Those people, when they see me, I'm one of them. I'm someone who's come from hard stock, someone who works hard and someone who played hard. And I'm up there and they see me being successful. So I think they've always enjoyed that.
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0: 45 RPM, reliving the crackle and pop of vinyl's golden era. Goanna, Solid Rock. 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Next, a song by an Aussie icon that's virtually unknown here, yet beloved in many parts of the US. 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
3: In 1979, Billy Thorpe reinvented himself yet again, this time not as a teen idol or a hard rock pioneer, but as a cosmic storyteller. The song is Children of the Sun. After conquering Australia with the Aztecs' thunderous rock, Thorpe moved to the United States. There he embraced synthesizers, concept albums, and science fiction themes. Children of the Sun was the centerpiece of his new vision, a space rock epic imagining humanity's journey into the stars. The single broke into the American charts and became a huge hit in Los Angeles, where KMET-FM ranked it among the city's top 10 favourite tunes. Its soaring guitars, spaceship sound effects and cosmic narrative made it a staple of late-night album-oriented radio. Thorpe's love of comic books and sci-fi storytelling clearly influenced the track. He wasn't just singing about space, he was building a rock opera universe. That passion carried into his later work, writing scores for films like Running from the Guns and The Efficiency Expert, as well as contributing to TV projects like War of the Worlds and Star Trek The Next Generation. For fans who remembered Over the Rainbow, and most people I know think that I'm crazy, this was another shock. But reinvention was Thorpe's trademark. Children of the Sun proved he could take his voice and his vision into entirely new worlds. Our Lost 45 is a song barely known in Australia, but loved in America. Children of the Sun from Billy Thorpe. I'm Cam for 45 RPM.

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Crowded House, Don't Dream It's Over. Sadly it is. Thanks to Cam for his lost 45s. Renee for Aussie Legends. Newman for the History of Pop. Ward for the Music Quiz. As well as Rod and Tim for your request. 45 RPM emanates from the Pulse in Geelong and is heard nationally on stations throughout the Community Radio Network. We return next week with more of Australia's greatest tunes from the 60s.

70s and 80s. To take us out, our earworm. It's one of the finest sunset tracks this country has ever made. And listening to it reminds me of the end of a long, hot summer weekend. Time to relax and see if you can decipher the lyrics to this Australian masterpiece. From 1980, this is Australian Crawl with Downhearted. I'm Wes J on behalf of the team. Thanks for sharing part of your day with us on 45 RPM.

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Today, I will be featuring Australian rock bands from the late 1990s to early 2000s. First up is Jet, Are You Gonna Be My Girl, Look What You've Done, and Put Your Money Where Your Mouth Is.

My girl. One, two, three, take my hand and come with me because you look so fine that I really want to make you mine. You look so fine that I really want to make you mine. Four, five, six, come on and get your kicks. Now you don't need

Hello, that was Jet with Put Your Money Where Your Mouth Is. Are You Gonna Be My Girl? And Look What You've Done. The next Aussie band is Wolf Mother with Joker and the Thief, Vagabond, and The Love That You Give.

That was Wolf Mother with The Love That You Give, Vagabond, Joker and The Thief. Wolf Mother is a hard rock band formed in Sydney back in 2004. They reached 35 on the Australian ARIA charts with their debut album. Next three songs are from Grinspoon with Chemical Heart, Lost Control and Hard Act to Follow. Grinspoon was formed in Lismore in 1995.

That was Silverchair with Mind Reader, Without You, and Straight Lines. Next up, I've decided to change the genre up a little bit with 90s pop duo Bachelor Girl. I saw them live at the Barrie Showground Red Hot Summer Tour in 2024. The three songs are, is it two songs? Buses and Trains and Treat Me Good. Hey, Mom.

0: And that was Bachelor Girl with And I'm Just a Girl and Buses and Trains. And taking you out for this afternoon is Savage Garden with Tears of Pearls and To the Moon and Back.
1: Just to the Moon.
0: Oh, Just to the Moon and Back, okay. And hope you have a good week.

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And hi there, a very big hi. You're listening to the Dirt Music Radio Show, coming to you as it does every week from the studios of 2SER. Stuart Coop's my name, and as always, thank you so much for joining me. If you're wondering what Dirt Music is all about, let me explain. Dirt Music is a radio show about music that comes from the heart and takes absolutely no prisoners. What you're about to hear can come from right across the musical spectrum, just so long as it's made with no concession whatsoever to fad or to fashion. It's another week, another Dirt Music. Lots of music to get through. Some of it's old, some of it is new, and some of it, of course, is in between. This week, we're going to start... Don't be afraid. Don't be afraid. It's okay. We're going to start with some great, great jazz. This last week, two big events. One celebratory and the other one kind of sad. It was the 100th anniversary of the birth of Miles Davis. So we're going to listen to So What from the biggest selling jazz album of all time, 1959's Kind of Blue. And then we lost at the age of 95 the great, monumentally influential Sonny Rollins. So from his album Saxophone Colossus, which came out in 1956, we're going to listen to You Don't Know What Love Is. Settle in, some amazing classic jazz. You're listening to Dirt Music.

How was that? Some classic, great jazz to get us underway this week on Dirt Music. Miles Davis, 100th anniversary of his birth last week with So What from Kinda Blue, that classic jazz album from 1959. And then Sonny Rollins, who left us aged 95. You Don't Know What Love Is from Saxophone Colossus, 1956 release. Let us change pace now. Tex Perkins and Matt Walker have been playing together now for a number of years in various incarnations. They've done an album together. First song released from it is called It Can Always Get Worse. I'm not so sure about that. Have a listen to the tune. It's pretty good.

a self-taught quilter, lights a candle in a jar, and shares one of her magic blankets with friends under the infinite stars.

So when my brain is overflowing, I will find a clear night where the moon's curled up sleepy and the stars shine real bright. I'll take a deep breath, lay down on the grass, shielded by wool, woven by a self-taught quilter, sharing her magic blanket with friends under the infinite stars.

three more tunes there on Dirt Music. All new, all Australian. First up, Tex Perkins and Matt Walker. It Always Can Get Worse. That's from an album they've got coming soon. Then I'm very pleased that there's some new music from Watty Thompson. Under the Stars was the tune that we listened to. And then from the Hawkesbury in New South Wales, there's an EP out called Butcher, Lover, Runner. We're talking about Gene Elliott, and the song we listened to was called Lennon. Let's continue on now with some more new music. Sydney alt folk group Duskin Lights with a song from them called State of Disarray, just kind of like Dirt Music. I joke. Here's the tune.

More fabulous music, which I hope you're enjoying listening to as much as I'm enjoying sharing with you. Alt Folk from Sydney, first up in that batch of songs, Dusk and Lights, they're called State of Disarray was the song. And then some folk rock from Melbourne, Yours Georgia, with a song called Keepers. Then a request, Dirt Music listener Robin, acknowledging Bob Dylan, having just turned 85, wondered if I could play Odetta's version of Dylan's song Walking Down the Line from the album, the great album called Odetta Sings Dylan. And then from New Zealand, Gina Malcolm with a new song called Traps. Time for me to say goodbye to those of you taking the syndicated show. Hope you can join me next week for another Dirt Music coming to you from the studios of 2SER and around Australia, thanks to the Community Radio Network. Another sad note. Last week, we lost a trombonist, jazz trombonist, Ryan Porter. Car accident. He was aged 46. Played with lots and lots of people, made lots of records under his own name, and, of course, very well known as a collaborator with Kamasi Washington. I thought we'd finish off this portion of the show listening to Ryan Porter from his 2018 album called The Optimist. This is Night Caught in a Compton.

0: take a look at what's happening in the Shoalhaven this week. At Huskisson on Saturday, June the 13th, it's the Huskisson Street Beats and Eats. As the sun sets over Jervis Bay, the streets of Huskisson come alive with flavour, rhythm and good vibes. Eat, sip and stroll to the beats, an evening of street food, live music and family-friendly fun. It's Saturday, June the 13th, Huskisson Street Beats and Eats. One of these nights, the Eagles Experience is coming to the St George's Basin Country Club this Saturday night, June the 13th. Get ready to cruise down the sonic highway of 1970s America, where palm trees lined the boulevards and FM radios echoed with the unmistakable sound of the Eagles. One of these nights, the Eagles Experience brings that era to life. And get your tickets from the club. On Sunday, June the 14th, it's the Battle of the Burgers, an event where you, the public, gets to decide who has the best burger in the presented lineup. Some of the Shoalhaven's best food trucks, plus some unexpected favourites, will be making burgers to see who will win the coveted Burger Battle Trophy and have bragging rights for the next 12 months. And you, the public, will help to decide which burger will reign supreme. No need to book, just come along and join in the competitive atmosphere, peruse the food trucks, make your choices and cast your votes at the Husky Sports Club this Sunday. Also on this Sunday afternoon from 3 till 6 at Jervis Bay Brewing, catch Cameron Little, a local South Coast singer-songwriter known for his work with the Vans Band, but he's pretty damn good as a solo artist, this Sunday afternoon from 3 at Jervis Bay Brewing Company in Willamire, and it's free. On Monday, June the 15th, prepare for an evening of elegance, flavour and celebration as Club Jervis Bay, in partnership with the Shoalhaven Food Network, presents the Masquerade Ball, the spectacular grand finale of the autumn celebration of food. The Masquerade Ball offers a night of sophistication and community spirit, with proceeds supporting charities. Guests are invited to dress in formal attire and mask, creating an unforgettable celebration of food, connection and generosity. Tickets at the Shoalhaven Food Network website or from Club Jervis Bay. And the Huskisson Beer and Barbecue Festival returns on Saturday, June the 20th, set on the stunning shores of White Sands Park. This vibrant one-day festival in Huskisson brings together a great selection of beers, smoky barbecue and live entertainment. Enjoy a lineup of breweries from across New South Wales, offering a wide range of beers to suit every taste, alongside mouth-watering barbecue served fresh throughout the day. Live music will keep the atmosphere buzzing from morning through to sunset, all set against the picturesque backdrop of Jervis Bay. And that's what's on.
1: From the concert halls to the juke joints,
2: from the churches to the festivals and the fields,
1: welcome to another episode of Bill Street Caravan, celebrating the sounds of Memphis and the Mississippi Delta for nearly 30 years.
2: Heard around the globe on NPR worldwide. Major funding for Beale Street Caravan is provided by the Arts Memphis, the Thomas W. Griggs Foundation, and Memphis Tourism. Hi, I'm your co-host, Pat Mitchell-Worley.
1: What? Whoa, Pat, you sound strange. Are you sure? Are you okay?
2: Do you believe that? Oh, no, I'm not Pat Mitchell-Worley, although I do know her. I am Steve Selvidge.
1: Hey, Steve.
3: Hey, Steve.
1: You were a pretty convincing Pat, but there's no replacing Pat.
2: No, they broke the mold with Pat.
1: Today, we're bringing you a very special performance from Dixon Gallery and Gardens' Art on Fire event, with a performance from Alice Hazen and the Blaze. So glad to have a guest host today in the person of Mr. Steve Selvidge. Steve is the son of the founding producer and founding executive director of Bill Street Caravan, Mr. Sid Selvidge.
2: Oh, yeah.
1: Steve may have called him Pop or Father or Dad.
2: Pops.
1: Pops.
2: Cool. Yeah.
1: Cool. Well, we're honored to have the legacy of all things Bill Street Caravan sitting with us today, and he's going to be hosting. You'll hear a lot more from Steve throughout the rest of 2025 and beyond. Today we're showcasing Alice Hazen and the Blaze live from the Dixon Gallery and Gardens during their 2024 Art on Fire event. And I actually had the privilege of performing alongside Alice Hazen at that particular event as my band, Black Cream, a local Memphis band, performed at the Art on Fire event with Dixon as well. And I'll tell you what, I watched Alice's performance from the sidelines right there next to the stage. And it was truly a magical, energetic, and eclectic performance. Alice is a violinist, and she actually seems to be a rock violinist, if you let me define it. But she has a band that consists of drums, bass, and keyboards, and they rocked. I never thought I'd say a violinist rocked out, but I watched Alice Hazen and Blaze absolutely rock out and rock that stage. So I'm excited to have her, and we're all excited to have her on Bill Street Caravan today. I believe you mentioned earlier, Steve, that you know her as well.
2: Yeah, we have played together. We used to do the Way at St. John's Methodist, John Kilzer's recovery service. And yeah, I mean, she's super energetic always.
1: What were your roles? What was you all's respective roles at the Way?
2: Well, she was playing violin and I was playing guitar. I might sing one now and again, but yeah, I mean, I noticed straight off that we were up there on stage and we both had pedal boards. You know, she was running through all kinds of cool, like, phasers and stuff, and it was really, really neat, and just, like I said, very energetic and a lot of fun to play with.
1: Yeah, and working with her, you wouldn't almost be able to tell that, I mean, she's classically trained, mm-hmm. Yale-graduated musician.
2: Yeah.
1: From Vermont, who has found her way down to the dirty South.
2: That's right. That's right. Just come here and yeah. Just soak it in.
1: Yes, indeed. And Memphis continues to have that effect on musicians who travel or move here. They basically adopt this city as their own. And Alice has definitely done that. And she's barnstorming all through the city of Memphis, her and her bands.
2: Yeah, she works, man.
1: Yes, sir. I'm very glad that we crossed paths. Since we can talk a little more personally about relationships with Alice, as we're both musicians that have worked with her or alongside her, how would you describe, given you all were at church, so maybe...
2: Well, we weren't playing church songs.
1: Okay.
2: This was a recovery service that played.
1: That's right.
2: I mean, we could go anywhere from, I don't know, the meters to, God, just all kinds of stuff.
1: So what was it like performing with a violinist? Had you performed with a violinist before or one like Alice?
2: Not one like Alice. When I first started playing with Amy Levere, she had a violin player, Bob Fergo, who used to play with Leonard Cohen. Here and there, you know, but I mean, not often. It's not like a horn player or a keyboard player.
1: I think that may be, or at least in my opinion, that's kind of part of the appeal of Alice. I mean, you look at it and you say, okay, I may have an idea of what's about to happen. And then the band gets going and Alice takes off on one of her many almost jam band type
2: yeah.
1: solos. And you're standing there like, wow, I didn't know I was going to be rocked out like this by this lady in this band. But they absolutely have adopted a Memphis swagger that is setting stages, blazing stages
2: yeah.
1: all across this region. So shout out to you again, Alice, for coming here, being a transplant, but yet making your mark and calling Memphis your home.
2: I think, too, I mean, she brings a lot of positivity, which is one thing that I like. Just, I mean, personally, in her, you know, I'm always glad to see her. And it's, you know, there's always a big smile. I think that translates to the stage.
1: Yep. I had Alice in here for the interview for this show a few months ago. And as you all will hear, we've got a little limited time on what we can cover in an interview. After the tape stopped rolling, we talked for another hour about all things music, mm-hmm. moving here, being here, and like you said, just full of energy and full of knowledge, but also very curious about the music world here in Memphis and curious enough to immerse herself in it.
2: Yeah, for sure.
1: And it's just, and I'm watching her grow now, even though I've only recently met her. The way she described her evolution as a musician, Memphis has played a major part in the latest iteration of her sound. And we're lucky enough to have Alice and her band on today's episode of Bill Street Caravan. Let's get into some music from Alice Hazen and the Blaze, live from the Dixon Gallery and Gardens and their annual Art on Fire event.

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For more information on the Blues Foundation, go to blues.org.

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2: Thanks for joining me for another episode of Blues, Roots and Boots, a show that aims to bring you what is new and what is not so new from those who are known and not so known from Australia and the world in the fields of blues, roots and country music. 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

0: put the whammy on me.
1: Not all people at the age of 84 are still recording music and doing it well. But Taj Mahal is definitely not all people. His focus on traditional Delta-style blues and then adding into the mix reggae and ragtime, Indian and Hawaiian influences have kept him relevant over his more than 50 years recording and performing history. His latest album adds to his live album tally, making it his 16th on top of the 32 studio albums and numerous collaboration albums to his credit. It's called Shoutin' in Key and is recorded live with the Phantom Blues Band. Hi and welcome. I've been away for a few weeks and to cover me while I was away, I repeated a few programs from previous shows. This week, it's all new and there's some great new music out there, starting with our opening track. And I've 10 Aussie acts to bring you, as well as an interesting duet from an up-and-coming American female country artist and Dolly Parton doing Son of Jolene. Yes, the story continues. Leading off for the Aussies, it's Lucy Tiger with her latest, O Preacher. She's an expat these days, living and trying to make her mark in the challenging American market, basing herself in Nashville. In Australia, she has two top 20 albums, three top 20 singles, and numerous top 40 singles. While in America, she won Country Artist of the Year Award at the Josie Awards at the Grand Ole Opry. Here is O Preacher from Lucy Tiger. Oh,

From the Sunshine Coast is Sugarbag Blonde. They've released a number of singles over the past couple of years and have not put a foot wrong with any of them, in my view. They not only write well, but perform at a very high level as well. And we just heard their latest, 12 Days Cold, from Sugarbag Blonde. Up next is Irrepressible 8-Ball Aiken and the soulful Taya Chani, who've released their latest offering. It's called Moving On, and it's brand new, meaning it's not from their recent collaborative effort, Nightbird. They work well together, and this is a great country rock, souls and blues melding that makes up the Muscle Shoals sound. Here is Moving On from 8-Ball Aiken and Taya Chani.

Bells is a rising star in American country music who wrote Son of Jolene, the song we just heard, after a musician from her opening act turned out to have a mum called Jolene. That triggered Bells to start thinking about what if Jolene, the troublemaking character from Dolly Parton's big hit, had a son who was equally as charming and as troublesome as his mum. And from that musing, Son of Jolene was born. It went to Dolly Parton, who loved it, describing the writing as very clever, and next thing happening was Bells and Dolly Parton recording the song together. Rise and Hush is our next track and is from Victoria's Dan Musel, who plays exceptionally tasteful slide guitar. It's an instrumental, although his recently released EP has songs of social satire and commentary as well as his beautiful slide guitar playing.

won't swear to it, but I think that last act, Shotgun Sam and his world-famous blues band, hail from Queensland, and I'm really only basing that on the fact that most of the gig references seem to have a Queensland home. Not that it really matters where they come from, it's more about what they have to offer, and it seems to be a heck of a lot. They blend blues, rock and rockabilly with a heap of attitude, and both instrumentalists, guitar and blues harp, are fiery with pounding support from the bass and drums, as we just heard in that last track from Shotgun Sam and his world-famous blues band, Sure Enough. We're going to hear the new one now from far north Queensland band, Whiskey. It's called Long Way Round and continues their ability to release catchy, riff-driven songs with powerhouse vocals, with this latest one clearly having a cool country feel happening. This is Whiskey with Long Way Round.

Port Lincoln, South Australia has delivered Jo Page to us. She's a singer-songwriter who blends country, soul, blues and rock. She's a Bird is her new track, and it's a deeply personal ballad written as a dedication to her mother, but is also about resilience and endurance and just getting on with it through grit and determination. Here is Jo Page with She's a Bird.

couple of the guys from Sweet Talk, that last band, and I've had the pleasure of seeing them perform live several times. That doesn't make me an expert by any means, but I can say that they have my vote for one of the best country rock bands in the country. Their harmonies are spot on, their dual guitar work is spot on, their songwriting is spot on, and with that trifecta of talent, they are made for big things. Right Out on Me is their latest release. Their other big news is that they're just about to embark on a tour across America where they will doubtless secure more fans. From the big sound of Sweet Talk to the stripped-back sound of Shane Flew and Matt Ross, these well-seasoned and recent winners of the Sydney Blues Society Duo Challenge present their take on Delta, folk, blues and Americana with finesse. They hail from Sydney and have a brand new album out called Once Upon a Time, a Long Time Ago, with seven originals and a couple of classic blues covers. We're going to check out the title track from the album, Once Upon a Time, a Long Time Ago, from Shane Flew and Matt Ross.

highly respected Aussie bluesman is Sam Buckley. The mid-north coast of New South Wales is home for Buckley these days, although the band got its legs in the Byron Lennox Head area after a chance meeting between drummer extraordinaire Grant Geraghty and Sam Buckley. Geraghty introduced Sam to Geraghty's bandmate from the John Butler Trio, Byron Loiters, and the band was born. Buckley has just released his album Blue Ocean, which he recorded in Memphis, and we just heard the title track from that album. To take us home is Tasmanian soul blues outfit DK Effect. They have a new one out called Somebody, and they've done it again. Now, DK Effect is named after the Dunning-Kruger effect, which basically says that the underskilled often overestimate their abilities, while the actually skillful tend to underestimate theirs. From their name choice, it seems the band like to have its tongue in its cheek. They are a mighty fine outfit and a great way to wrap up this week. Thank you for joining me, and until next time, don't forget to make a great day. Here is Somebody by the DK

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0: 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And don't forget that Community Radio Plus app and put that on your phone as well. Tekka's Rock and Blues Show is the program playing the newest rock for you. The newest rock and blues, our acoustic segment every hour, plus some classic rock and got some great live tracks for you as well. A huge shout out to each and every one of you boys and girls out there in rock and blues land. And as I do every week, a big shout out to all our volunteers across the country from SES services, the emergency services, from one state to another, hospital staff, from top to bottom, truckers, cabbies, and everyone that's working nights. If you're working day shift as well, the police department, ambos, and anyone I've missed. You're so important. Hopefully, some of you may be listening to this little program. Hope so. Yeah, great to have your company. Hope you had a big week and looking forward to a big weekend. Whatever you may be doing, do it safely. And if you're a muso, I hope you get a big gig and have a fantastic weekend of playing great music, especially your rock and blues, huh? Hey, we kicked it off with, before that, you've got to do this bit. And as recommended by the CBAA network, we're required to mention that this little program may have some occasional coarse language. Got some great stuff. Kicked it off with a newie by the boy from St. Louis, Matt the Rattlesnake Leash, off his new album, brand new one, just called Blues Cuts Like Glass, released on Blue Lotus Records. And She's My Everything. Mate, that is the riff I can listen to for hours. And when I'm not doing this, I just about do with the headphones on as well. Good track, huh? Good thumping 12-bar blues. Okay, coming up, the new one by Sally King and the Repeat Offenders called Unfinished Business. We've been waiting for this for a while, and thanks to Sally, we got it just last week. Thank you, Sal. It's a good album. This lady's been around a long time, and she can sing the blues, I tell you. Got a good band as well. Bit of rock by Shotgun Mistress from Oz. A bit of live, another great live track by, I wish I'd stop tapping my feet, Joe Flip. The boy from Minneapolis recorded live, Old Soul. A new one by Danny Bryant from the UK off his new album, Nothing Left Behind. It's a track for that. Couple of great acoustic tracks for you. Bit of classic rock back to 2014. A band from New York City, Force Aitken. A bit of instrumental break with some Barrel House Boogie by young Veronica Lewis. I haven't heard, but she's turned into a guitar player as well, apparently. I haven't heard anything of her new album. We must check this lady out. Next, another great track by Mr. Black and Blues off that new album. I don't know whether we featured a track or not yet. It's called Heavy Medicine. That's coming up real soon. Our Jeff Healy tribute this week as well. Our archive rock, Diesel 5, way back to 73. Samantha Fish, a bit of Blue Eyes Cry with Ice Hingano, way back. I remember when the album first came out, I just couldn't stop playing it. That's 11 years ago, believe it or not. what else we got? The CD Would Be Trio, a new one from Washington. Bit of rock and roll by Blue Suede Daddies. Love that. And you're going to dig this track as well. A new one by a guy called Garrett T. Willie from Canada. Bit of girl rock by the Amarettes from Scotland. Another great live track, Bow Number 2, Slash and Tash Neal off that great new live track, Live at Serpent, where Slash always wanted to do a blues album, and this is the second one. Recorded live, a bit of more rock in our two, The Warbirds from Oz, and a ton more as well. You know the deal. 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Grab us on Facebook, W Brill as well, Tekka's Tracks, or one word, lowercase, TECKAS Tracks, and there we will be. This is an outfit from, where are they from? Germany. This is Lizard off the album Lonely, Lonely of the Brave. I don't know what that means. His name's George Byers, the guitarist and vocalist. They are Lizard, and this is Travelling Band. You're with Tech Live, having your company. Can I, guys?
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0: the air. Good track, isn't it, by Australia's own Sally King and the Repeat Offenders. Brand new album available through their Facebook page called Unfinished Business, and that's Crumbs on the Table. Sally King, or Sally Green is her married name, and the Repeat Offenders are a Sydney blues band. Members, Sally does vocals and guitar as well. Roscoe Clark, one of the best swinging drummers in the country, they say. He swings like a garden gate and plays in so many different outfits. Good one, Roscoe. Dave Green on bass and Gary Lyathan on lead guitar as well, released just a matter of a couple of weeks ago, I guess. Independent release. Check them out on Facebook. That is Sally King and Repeat Offenders. Grab yourself a copy. It's a pearler from end to end. Good one, Sal. Hey, this is Tekka's Rock and Blues Show. Bit of rock for you, the boys from Melbourne. This is Shotgun Mistress off the album from 6 years ago. Glenn Fogwill and the guys. Shotgun Mistress, Oz Rock. Grave Mistake.
1: You want to rock? Tekka's got that. You want blues? Tekka's got that too. Turn it up to 11. That's how we roll right here.

0: Yeah, the boy rocks, doesn't he? And mainly plays six-string cigar box guitars or made out of oil cans and different stuff like that. Check the boy on Facebook and you'll see what I mean. Joe Flip, recorded live, Old Soul. The boy comes from Minneapolis, independent release, and that was just Friends. Good stuff. The album's a ripper from end to end. Joe Flip, check him on Facebook. Before that, Shotgun Mistress, the boys from Melbourne. I love that stuff. Off the album at 6 years old now. We still together? Time for a new album. And that was a grave mistake. Yeah, I know people who say that about me. Okay, we've got time for one more. Then it is our acoustic by two, my friends. The newie by Danny Bryant. We haven't heard from Danny for a few years. A new album just released called Nothing Left Behind, released on Jazz House Records. He's 45. I remember when we started playing his stuff. I think he was 16, 17. But like all of us, when you get to 40, the rest is gone. This is Danny Bryant and then acoustic by two straight after. This is Swagger, you're with Tech.
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to remember how it used to be. But I think she loved me and all the other kids do, 'cause she did nice things whenever she could.

0: that's a great track. Off the album Broken Halo from 2012, that's Too Slim Langford on his own, and that was a track called Gracie. It was released on Underworld Records back then. TooSlim.org is the website. Great player, and of course we've been playing Too Slim and the Tail Draggers stuff for many years now, and of course unfortunately lost his beautiful wife a couple of years ago, and she used to do nearly all the CD cover paintings. She was a beautiful artist. I'm just looking at the cover of Broken Halo now, Too Slim and just two, Tim Too Slim Langford it's called, and Broken Halo, great track, and of course that was a thing called Gracie. Before that, a guy from St. Louis, Kevin Bilchik, off his album The Not So Early Years, and a track called Hide, independent release. That is Our Acoustic by Two, my friends. I love doing that. Bit of light and shade, if you know what I mean. Hey, Tekka's Rock and Blues Show, time for a bit of classic rock from the boys from New York from 2014 off the album Crashed. This is Forced Aiken with Crashed. Here with Tek.
1: Another all-time rock and roll classic.

Man, that is as tight as, isn't it? I was going to say it's tight as, you know what. That is a good track. That's our classic rock from 2014 from New York. That is Force Aitken off the title Crashed. And that was the title track released on Tate Records. God, I love that. When it's so tight, it's fantastic. Hope you dug it. Hey, this is Tekka's Rock and Blues Show. It is time for our instrumental break. Put the kettle on. Guess who's got some Anzacs? Thanks to my beautiful sister. Can't wait for that. Put the kettle on, boys and girls. Little Thing for you by, she was 17 back then. She's probably 23 now. Her name, I'm going to chase her up this week, see what she's up to. Veronica Lewis, she's a damn fine keyboard player. Off her debut album from 5 years ago called You Ain't Unlucky, thanks to Betsy Brown from Blind Raccoon Distribution. She's from Boston, Veronica. And a little instrumental for you, so get ready to boogie. This is Ode to Jerry Lee, a bit of the old keyboard stuff. Check this out, yeah. Go rock and roll is my year.

0: Yeah, be honest, who spilt their coffee trying to pour it? What a cracker. That, my friends, is the Good 12 Bar, what do they call it, 88 Keys Barrel House Boogie, of course, and that was Ode to Jerry Lee. Jerry Lee Lewis, of course, that was the sound he had. Veronica Lewis is a lady. I'm going to try and find her out. Find out more about her this week, see what she's up to. I've seen some videos where she's become a guitar player. Love the piano. Perfect. Okay, we got the brand new one. Last week we played an old album, a track by Australia's own Mr. Black and Blues, but this is his brand new one, just being released on Breakneck Records. This is Mr. Black and Blues off the album Heavy Medicine, released now. You can get it through his Facebook page. And this is Dead Cat Bounce. You're with Tech.
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0: Yeah, boy, did that plaster you against the wall. Good track, isn't it? That's Mr. Black and Blues off his new heavy medicine. Oh, that's my phone ringing. Pardon me. This is a live radio, folks. Be quiet. Thank you. And it's a good track, isn't it? Dead Cat Bounce, Heavy Medicine, and we'll be playing more album tracks in weeks and months to come. You can get the album through Breakneck Records or check it out through Facebook. That is Mr. Black and Blues, Dead Cat Bounce. Okay, it is time for our tribute, Jeff Healey, this week, and recorded live at Electric Ladyland in New York City, 1990. This is a lot. I'll just tell you a little bit about the studio. This is a live studio performance at the legendary Electric Ladyland Recording Studio, originally owned and built by Jimi Hendrix in 1968. Hendrix only had recorded there for 10 weeks before he died. Many bands have recorded there, and this is one of them, recorded live as Jeff Healey at the Electric Ladyland Studios, live to air in 1990, and DJ MC is Pat St. John, who I've tried to find out if he'll tell me if that's him, but he won't reply to me. Probably doesn't like me. Anyway, we do love Jeff Healey, and this is live. I think I love you too much, all of you.
1: 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You're listening to Tekka's Rock and Blues Show. Don't miss Tekka's tribute to Jeff Healey this time each week, where you can rock out to great music while remembering the master guitarist who left us way too soon. Here's another fantastic song from Jeff Healey on Tekka's Rock and Blues Show.
2: Good evening and welcome to those of you in Radioland and welcome to those of us here at Electric Ladyland. How you doing? Woo! Cool. All right. Well, we're going to kick out with a few things for you this evening. We're going to go into a tune off of the Hell to Pay album that was written by Mark Knopfler. It's a thing called I Think I Love You Too Much. Mr. Tom, thank you very much.

0: Ah, isn't that fantastic? What a great player he was, and great to hear the man speak as well at the start of that little live concert in radio station, broadcast through Electric Ladyland Studios in New York City in 1990. Hey, can't believe it. First hour's done and dusted. 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If your local station is staying with us for the second hour, hey, I can promise you more of the same. But hey, if you're leaving us now, we'd love to have your company again next time on the station that you're on right now. Finishing off this hour is Archive Rock Time. The band from the Netherlands, Diesel 5, off the album On the Rocks from 2000. Now they're in, was released in Washington in, oh no, of course, Joe Walsh had it in 1973. This is our Archive Rock 2000, finishing off hour one. You're gonna love it. This is Rocky Mountain Way, you would tech.
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0: 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Hour two is underway, my friends. If you've just come back from last week, it is so good to have your company again. And of course, if you've come back from the other side, you're more than welcome. What a way to kick it off. One of my favourite songs, everybody as well. As soon as you hear that riff, the drink goes down and you start to, you know what I mean? Well, normally, by the time that happens to me, I fall over. Great track though, isn't it? That's Diesel 5 from the Netherlands off the album On The Rock. Sir, that was Rocky Mountain Way from, Walshy, 1973. Released on Red Bullet Records. Coming up in the first hour for you, some more Oz Classic Rock and Blues by Blue Eyes Cry. A new one from a band from Washington called the CD Woodbury Trio, a bit of rock and roll by Blue Suede Daddies. A newie by a guy from Canada, probably lives next door to the other guy, Garrett T. Willie, Girl Rock, The Amorettes, bit of live stuff, Slash and Tash Neal recorded live off that great new album called Serpent. Bit of rock by the Warbirds from Oz. A lady from New Orleans, Frenchie May, with a great Albert King song, some acoustic stuff for you, and a ton more as well. Hope you'll stay with us for the best part of 2 hours. Don't forget, if you want to get in touch with Tech 24/7, easy as, terryidale@gmail.com. 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And grab us on Facebook, be Brill as well, Tekka's Tracks, or one word lowercase, TeckkaS Tracks. And there we will be. Let's get into the stuff. This is the lady from Kansas, Samantha Fish, off her album Back, Black Wind Howlin', with a bit of vocals by a guy called Paul Thorne as well. Samantha Fish, Go to Hell. I beg your pardon.
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0: Yeah, good track, isn't it? That's Australia's own Blue Eyes Cry. It goes back to 2015. That's our Oz Classic Rock and Blues for this hour. Off the album Pull Me In, that was Sugar. An independent release. It was distributed by onlybluesmusic.com. It may still well be there. They had another album as well. Love it. I think Hingano's vocals is just amazing. And, of course, Brett has been playing on his own the last few years with some great albums. One of them is that album of Brothers that we've been playing. But that's a good track, isn't it? And that, check them out, Blue Eyes Cry. And they're no longer together, but Ice is still playing in some great bands. Bit different type of vibe that she's playing, but I love her doing the blues stuff. Okay, before that, Samantha Fish, Go to Hell. Thanks very much. Off the album Black Wind Howlin' from 2013. Girl was from Kansas, and that extra vocal, I don't know the guy, Paul Thorne, and it was released on Rough Records back then. Not sure whether it's still available. Fine singer. Check her out through onlybluesmusic.com. Hey, this is Tekka's Rock and Blues Show. Throat's going. I think the brain's long gone, left it behind. A new one by an outfit from Washington. The album's called Bulldog. The band is called the CD Would-Be Trio. Check this out. This is Wicked Grin. You're with Tek.
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0: needed killing.
1: Yeah.
0: I'm wearing a wicked grin.
1: Yeah, I got the wicked grin. Isn't that a good track? Bulldog's the album, Washington is the state, and the CD Would Be Trio is the band off the album Bulldog and Wicked Grin, released on Lightning in a Bottle Records. Good stuff. I hope you dug that. Now it is time for a bit of rock and roll, so shoes down. I mean, polish the bottoms of your winkle pickers, put your stovepipes on. Got a bit of grill cream to put the hair back and get ready for a bit of Blue Suede Daddies. That is a various band from somewhere in the world and only on Spotify, but they put a stack of old rock and roll songs together like this one. Whole lot of shaking going on.
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0: Now, you got to love a bit of Hoochie Blues. Isn't that a great track? That's a newie by the boy from Canada, 25 years of age, Garrett T. Willie, off his newie called Bill's Cafe, and High Beam Blues, released on Sono Records. I love it. We'll be playing more of his stuff in weeks to come. Good one, High Beam Blues, Hoochie Blues, love it. And before that, we had a bit of rock and roll. That's good stuff, isn't it? Hey, get your mobile. Blue Suede Daddies with a whole lot of shaking going on. Yeah. What are you talking like that for? Hey, it's time for a bit of girl rock. The girls from Scotland, Gillian Montgomery and the guys, and the girls, beg your pardon. This is for you ladies. Okay, drinks down, shoes off, don't spill anything. This is the Amorettes off the album Born to Break. And this is Easy Tiger.
1: Dolls.
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0: Man, I dig that track. Isn't that a ripper? That's the Amarettes from Scotland off the album Born to Break. An Easy Tiger, Big Voice by Gillian Montgomery, independent release. And I love it. Easy Tiger. Okay, my friends, it is time for Acoustic by Two. We're going back to 2013. The boy from Sydney, I think, Jack Durin, off his album Covered in Blue, gets us underway. This is Chemistry, you're with Tech.
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0: Yeah, not known for my beautiful music, but isn't that a great version of a classic Dylan song? The Lady from California, that is Danielle Nicole, and Don't Think Twice. So I think it's recorded live from the Concord Bridge in California and released on Concord Records. I just loved her voice. Beautiful. And before that, Jack, he's good as well. That's Australia's own Jack Doohan off his album from 2013 called Covered in Blue, a cool little track called Chemistry. Of course, we've been playing his stuff for many years now, released on Blue Pie Records and from Sydney. You can check the boy on Facebook, and that is Jack Doohan. Okay, my friends, next. That's our Acoustic by Two done. Now, a bit of live blues for you. This is Slash and a guy called Tash Neal, who I don't really know much about, apart from being a good singer. And featuring on this particular song, on the particular set of songs, is a guy called Teddy Zig Zag Andrews. And it's recorded live at Serpent. It's a brand new one on Ear Music. Slash playing some blues, and this is Key to the Highway Live.
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0: How good is that? That is Slash recorded live at Serpent in Colorado. It's out now on Ear Music and recorded live. And Slash and some of the other guys in the band, fantastic. And that featured Teddy Zigzag Andrews on keyboards and vocals and Tash Neal on second guitar, as well as Slash. But it's Slash's album. Check it out. It's in stores or buy it on your favourite thingo on the internet. Whatever you call it, your favourite program, format. Isn't that what they call it? How would I know? But it's a damn fine track. And before that was two great acoustic tracks. We've got time for one more. And this is a brand new one by a lady from New Orleans off an album just released called High Class. She's 40 years of age, and this was originally an Albert King song in 1967. This is Frenchie May with a lady version of The Hunter.
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0: Yeah, what a classic song. My favourite version of all time is by Paul Rodgers, but that is a ripper, Albert King from 1967, the original version. But that's Frenchie May from New Orleans with The Hunter. And I cannot believe it, my friends. Time is gone again. Hey, that concludes Tekka's Rock and Blues for this week. This little program originated from studios in Mildura, Victoria, Australia. Been great having your company. You look forward to it again next week on the station that you're on right now. You want to contact Tek, easy as, terryidale@gmail.com. 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And grab us on Facebook, would be brilliant as well. Tekka's Tracks, all one word, lowercase, T-E-C-K-A-S, Tracks. Till next time, I'm going to leave with Yep, another great track by Australia's own Steve Flack, featuring Martin Cilia on guitar as well. It's a Bombora is the name of the song. It's originally done by Australian band The Atlantics, 1963. Check this out. Till we meet again on the old wireless from Tek, hey, bye y'all.
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on and flat out. It's the 11th Husky Ute Muster, Saturday the 27th of June at the Husky Sports Club, featuring groups from the South Coast and afar performing continuously from 10 a.m. to 7 p.m. That's Saturday the 27th of June at the Husky Sports Club for the 11th Husky Ute

Quote Ned Kelly. Quote Ned Kelly. Thanks, Ned Kelly.

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0: This is Paul from Jervis Bay Brewing Co. We are lucky enough to live in a spot that constantly reminds us of the good stuff in life. And Jervis Bay Brewing Co. is here to make sure we enjoy it. Because we brew for people. We brew to support the local teams, charities and businesses that give this place its heartbeat. We brew sustainably with local ingredients where possible and the smallest footprint we can. We brew so that you can have a place to come and sip in the sun and bond over the good stuff. We're open from Wednesday through to Sunday and have a different food truck every day. 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
2: Let's take a look at what's happening in the Shoalhaven this week. 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One of these nights, the Eagles Experience is coming to the St George's Basin Country Club this Saturday night, June the 13th. Get ready to cruise down the sonic highway of 1970s America, where palm trees lined the boulevards and FM radios echoed with the unmistakable sound of the Eagles. One of these nights, the Eagles Experience brings that era to life. And get your tickets from the club. On Sunday, June the 14th, it's the Battle of the Burgers, an event where you, the public, gets to decide who has the best burger in the presented lineup. Some of the Shoalhaven's best food trucks, plus some unexpected favourites, will be making burgers to see who will win the coveted Burger Battle Trophy and have bragging rights for the next 12 months. And you, the public, will help to decide which burger will reign supreme. No need to book, just come along and join in the competitive atmosphere, peruse the food trucks, make your choices and cast your votes at the Husky Sports Club this Sunday. Also on this Sunday afternoon from 3 till 6 at Jervis Bay Brewing, catch Cameron Little, a local South Coast singer-songwriter known for his work with the Vans Band, but he's pretty damn good as a solo artist, this Sunday afternoon from 3 at Jervis Bay Brewing Company in Willamire, and it's free. On Monday, June the 15th, prepare for an evening of elegance, flavour and celebration as Club Jervis Bay, in partnership with the Shoalhaven Food Network, presents the Masquerade Ball, the spectacular grand finale of the autumn celebration of food. The Masquerade Ball offers a night of sophistication and community spirit, with proceeds supporting charities. Guests are invited to dress in formal attire and mask, creating an unforgettable celebration of food, connection and generosity. Tickets at the Shoalhaven Food Network website or from Club Jervis Bay. And the Huskisson Beer and Barbecue Festival returns on Saturday, June the 20th, set on the stunning shores of White Sands Park. 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And that's what's on.
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0: Full on and flat out, it's the 11th Husky Ute Muster, Saturday the 27th of June at the Husky Sports Club, featuring groups from the South Coast and afar, performing continuously from 10 a.m. to 7 p.m. That's Saturday the 27th of June at the Husky Sports Club for the 11th Husky Ute Muster.
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0: full on and flat out. It's the 11th Husky Ute Muster, Saturday the 27th of June at the Husky Sports Club, featuring groups from the South Coast and afar performing continuously from 10 a.m. to 7 p.m. That's Saturday the 27th of June at the Husky Sports Club for the 11th Husky Ute Muster.
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1: 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You must.

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0: Bowen Basin Community Radio is located on the lands of the Wandjawondian people, speakers of the Dharawal and Dirga languages. We acknowledge the Wandjawondian people, traditional custodians of the area, and recognise a continuing connection to the land, sea, culture and community, and pay our respects to elders past, present and emerging.
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0: 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We acknowledge the Wandjawandjian people, traditional custodians of the area, and recognise a continuing connection to the land, sea, culture and community, and pay our respects to elders past, present and emerging.
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3: Something to say, man. 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

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Yeah, man, that's...

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0: Full on and flat out, it's the 11th Husky Ute Muster, Saturday the 27th of June at the Husky Sports Club, featuring groups from the South Coast and afar performing continuously from 10 a.m. to 7 p.m. That's Saturday the 27th of June at the Husky Sports Club for the 11th Husky Ute Muster.
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0: Let's take a look at what's happening in the Shoalhaven this week. At Huskisson on Saturday, June the 13th, it's the Huskisson Street Beats and Eats. As the sun sets over Jervis Bay, the streets of Huskisson come alive with flavour, rhythm and good vibes. Eat, sip and stroll to the beats, an evening of street food, live music and family-friendly fun. It's Saturday, June the 13th, Huskisson Street Beats and Eats. One of these nights, the Eagles Experience is coming to the St George's Basin Country Club this Saturday night, June the 13th. Get ready to cruise down the sonic highway of 1970s America, where palm trees lined the boulevards and FM radios echoed with the unmistakable sound of the Eagles. One of these nights, the Eagles Experience brings that era to life. And get your tickets from the club. On Sunday, June the 14th, it's the Battle of the Burgers, an event where you, the public, gets to decide who has the best burger in the presented lineup. Some of the Shoalhaven's best food trucks, plus some unexpected favourites, will be making burgers to see who will win the coveted Burger Battle Trophy and have bragging rights for the next 12 months. And you, the public, will help to decide which burger will reign supreme. No need to book, just come along and join in the competitive atmosphere, peruse the food trucks, make your choices and cast your votes at the Husky Sports Club this Sunday. Also on this Sunday afternoon from 3 till 6 at Jervis Bay Brewing, catch Cameron Little, a local South Coast singer-songwriter known for his work with the Vans Band, but he's pretty damn good as a solo artist, this Sunday afternoon from 3 at Jervis Bay Brewing Company in Willamire, and it's free. On Monday, June the 15th, prepare for an evening of elegance, flavour and celebration as Club Jervis Bay, in partnership with the Shoalhaven Food Network, presents the Masquerade Ball, the spectacular grand finale of the autumn celebration of food. The Masquerade Ball offers a night of sophistication and community spirit, with proceeds supporting charities. Guests are invited to dress in formal attire and mask, creating an unforgettable celebration of food, connection and generosity. Tickets at the Shoalhaven Food Network website or from Club Jervis Bay. And the Huskisson Beer and Barbecue Festival returns on Saturday, June the 20th. 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Live music will keep the atmosphere buzzing from morning through to sunset, all set against the picturesque backdrop of Jervis Bay. And that's what's on. 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

0: Let's take a look at what's happening in the Shoal Haven this week. At Huskisson on Saturday, June the 13th, it's the Huskisson Street Beats and Eats. As the sun sets over Jervis Bay, the streets of Huskisson come alive with flavour, rhythm and good vibes. Eat, sip and stroll to the beats, an evening of street food, live music and family-friendly fun. It's Saturday, June the 13th, Huskisson Street Beats and Eats. One of these nights, the Eagles Experience is coming to the St George's Basin Country Club this Saturday night, June the 13th. Get ready to cruise down the sonic highway of 1970s America, where palm trees lined the boulevards and FM radios echoed with the unmistakable sound of the Eagles. One of these nights, the Eagles Experience brings that era to life, and get your tickets from the club. On Sunday, June the 14th, it's the Battle of the Burgers, an event where you, the public, gets to decide who has the best burger in the presented lineup. Some of the Shoal Haven's best food trucks, plus some unexpected favourites, will be making burgers to see who will win the coveted Burger Battle Trophy and have bragging rights for the next 12 months. And you, the public, will help to decide which burger will reign supreme. No need to book, just come along and join in the competitive atmosphere, peruse the food trucks, make your choices and cast your votes at the Husky Sports Club this Sunday. Also on this Sunday afternoon from 3 till 6 at Jervis Bay Brewing, catch Cameron Little, a local South Coast singer-songwriter known for his work with the Vans Band, but he's pretty damn good as a solo artist, this Sunday afternoon from 3 at Jervis Bay Brewing Company in Willamire, and it's free. On Monday, June the 15th, prepare for an evening of elegance, flavour and celebration as Club Jervis Bay, in partnership with the Shoal Haven Food Network, presents the Masquerade Ball, the spectacular grand finale of the autumn celebration of food. The Masquerade Ball offers a night of sophistication and community spirit, with proceeds supporting charities. Guests are invited to dress in formal attire and mask, creating an unforgettable celebration of food, connection and generosity. Tickets at the Shoal Haven Food Network website or from Club Jervis Bay. And the Huskisson Beer and Barbecue Festival returns on Saturday, June the 20th, set on the stunning shores of White Sands Park. This vibrant one-day festival in Huskisson brings together a great selection of beers, smoky barbecue and live entertainment. Enjoy a lineup of breweries from across New South Wales, offering a wide range of beers to suit every taste, alongside mouth-watering barbecue served fresh throughout the day. Live music will keep the atmosphere buzzing from morning through to sunset, all set against the picturesque backdrop of Jervis Bay. And that's what's on.
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0: Full on and flat out, it's the 11th Husky Ute Muster, Saturday the 27th of June at the Husky Sports Club, featuring groups from the South Coast and afar performing continuously from 10 a.m. to 7 p.m. That's Saturday the 27th of June at the Husky Sports Club for the 11th Husky Ute Muster.
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0: Located on the lands of the Wandjawondian people, speakers of the Dharawal and Durga languages. We acknowledge the Wandjawondian people, traditional custodians of the area, and recognise a continuing connection to the land, sea, culture and community, and pay our respects to elders past, present and emerging.
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0: 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Let's take a look at what's happening in the Shoal Haven this week. At Huskisson on Saturday, June the 13th, it's the Huskisson Street Beats and Eats. As the sun sets over Jervis Bay, the streets of Huskisson come alive with flavour, rhythm and good vibes. Eat, sip and stroll to the beats, an evening of street food, live music and family-friendly fun. It's Saturday, June the 13th, Huskisson Street Beats and Eats. One of these nights, the Eagles Experience is coming to the St George's Basin Country Club this Saturday night, June the 13th. Get ready to cruise down the sonic highway of 1970s America, where palm trees lined the boulevards and FM radios echoed with the unmistakable sound of the Eagles. One of these nights, the Eagles Experience brings that era to life. And get your tickets from the club. On Sunday, June the 14th, it's the Battle of the Burgers, an event where you, the public, gets to decide who has the best burger in the presented lineup. Some of the Shoal Haven's best food trucks, plus some unexpected favourites, will be making burgers to see who will win the coveted Burger Battle Trophy and have bragging rights for the next 12 months. And you, the public, will help to decide which burger will reign supreme. No need to book, just come along and join in the competitive atmosphere, peruse the food trucks, make your choices and cast your votes at the Husky Sports Club this Sunday. Also on this Sunday afternoon from 3 till 6 at Jervis Bay Brewing, catch Cameron Little, a local South Coast singer-songwriter known for his work with the Vans Band, but he's pretty damn good as a solo artist, this Sunday afternoon from 3 at Jervis Bay Brewing Company in Willamire, and it's free. On Monday, June the 15th, prepare for an evening of elegance, flavour and celebration as Club Jervis Bay, in partnership with the Shoal Haven Food Network, presents the Masquerade Ball, the spectacular grand finale of the autumn celebration of food. The Masquerade Ball offers a night of sophistication and community spirit, with proceeds supporting charities. Guests are invited to dress in formal attire and mask, creating an unforgettable celebration of food, connection and generosity. Tickets at the Shoal Haven Food Network website or from Club Jervis Bay. And the Huskisson Beer and Barbecue Festival returns on Saturday, June the 20th, set on the stunning shores of White Sands Park. 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And that's what's on.
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0: Let's take a look at what's happening in the Shoal Haven this week. At Huskisson on Saturday, June the 13th, it's the Huskisson Street Beats and Eats. As the sun sets over Jervis Bay, the streets of Huskisson come alive with flavour, rhythm and good vibes. Eat, sip and stroll to the beats, an evening of street food, live music and family-friendly fun. It's Saturday, June the 13th, Huskisson Street Beats and Eats. One of these nights, the Eagles Experience is coming to the St George's Basin Country Club this Saturday night, June the 13th. Get ready to cruise down the sonic highway of 1970s America, where palm trees lined the boulevards and FM radios echoed with the unmistakable sound of the Eagles. One of these nights, the Eagles Experience brings that era to life. And get your tickets from the club. On Sunday, June the 14th, it's the Battle of the Burgers, an event where you, the public, gets to decide who has the best burger in the presented lineup. Some of the Shoal Haven's best food trucks, plus some unexpected favourites, will be making burgers to see who will win the coveted Burger Battle Trophy and have bragging rights for the next 12 months. And you, the public, will help to decide which burger will reign supreme. No need to book, just come along and join in the competitive atmosphere, peruse the food trucks, make your choices and cast your votes at the Husky Sports Club this Sunday. Also on this Sunday afternoon from 3 till 6 at Jervis Bay Brewing, catch Cameron Little, a local South Coast singer-songwriter known for his work with the Vans Band, but he's pretty damn good as a solo artist, this Sunday afternoon from 3 at Jervis Bay Brewing Company in Willamire, and it's free. On Monday, June the 15th, prepare for an evening of elegance, flavour and celebration as Club Jervis Bay, in partnership with the Shoal Haven Food Network, presents the Masquerade Ball, the spectacular grand finale of the autumn celebration of food. The Masquerade Ball offers a night of sophistication and community spirit, with proceeds supporting charities. Guests are invited to dress in formal attire and mask, creating an unforgettable celebration of food, connection and generosity. Tickets at the Shoal Haven Food Network website or from Club Jervis Bay. And the Huskisson Beer and Barbecue Festival returns on Saturday, June the 20th, set on the stunning shores of White Sands Park. This vibrant one-day festival in Huskisson brings together a great selection of beers, smoky barbecue and live entertainment. Enjoy a lineup of breweries from across New South Wales, offering a wide range of beers to suit every taste, alongside mouth-watering barbecue served fresh throughout the day. Live music will keep the atmosphere buzzing from morning through to sunset, all set against the picturesque backdrop of Jervis Bay. And that's what's on.
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0: 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We acknowledge the Wandjawandjian people, traditional custodians of the area, and recognise a continuing connection to the land, sea, culture and community, and pay our respects to elders past, present and emerging.
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0: 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We are lucky enough to live in a spot that constantly reminds us of the good stuff in life. And Jervis Bay Brewing Co. is here to make sure we enjoy it. Because we brew for people, we brew to support the local teams, charities and businesses that give this place its heartbeat. We brew sustainably with local ingredients where possible and the smallest footprint we can. We brew so that you can have a place to come and sip in the sun and bond over the good stuff. We're open from Wednesday through to Sunday and have a different food truck every day. So why don't you come down to the taproom in Huskisson Industrial Estate and say good day.
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you fancy, you can share a shape with a rod and two and a rub-a-dub-dub. We'll send you home in a lime juice tub. There's brand new chums and cocky sons. They fancy that they are great guns. They fancy they can share the wool. The beggars can

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0: This is Paul from Jervis Bay Brewing Co. We are lucky enough to live in a spot that constantly reminds us of the good stuff in life. And Jervis Bay Brewing Co. is here to make sure we enjoy it. Because we brew for people. We brew to support the local teams, charities and businesses that give this place its heartbeat. We brew sustainably with local ingredients where possible and the smallest footprint we can. We brew so that you can have a place to come and sip in the sun and bond over the good stuff. We're open from Wednesday through to Sunday and have a different food truck every day. So why don't you come down to the taproom in Huskisson Industrial Estate and say g'day.
1: 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We acknowledge the Wandjawondian people, traditional custodians of the area, and recognise a continuing connection to the land, sea, culture and community, and pay our respects to elders past, present and emerging.
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0: Can you cut an extra key for my car? 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
0: Sounds like he knows what he's doing. 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
0: Sounds good. I'll give him a call.
1: Don't lose it. 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

0: taking a look at the weather and what's happening on our waters for today, Wednesday the 10th of June. We're in for a partly cloudy day. There's a medium chance of showers, most likely in the afternoon and evening. The winds are north to northwesterly, 15 to 25 kilometres an hour, tending west to northwesterly in the evening. And we're expecting a top of 21 degrees today. For tomorrow, Thursday, a partly cloudy day and 21, mostly sunny for Friday, and also 21 degrees. And staying that way for most of the weekend, there could be some showers around on Sunday.
1: Looking to throw a line in, take the boat out, or head to the beach? Here's 927's latest coastal waters report, including tides and surf.
0: On our waters for today, the winds are northerly, 15 to 20 knots, tending northwesterly, 10 to 15 knots in the late evening. The seas are 1 to 1.5 metres, decreasing to a metre by early evening. The swell is a southerly below a metre, and the weather is partly cloudy. There's a 50% chance of showers and the chance of a thunderstorm offshore in the evening. The tides for Jervis Bay today, we had a high tide at 6 minutes to 3 this morning of 1.42 metres, a low this morning at 25 minutes to 10 of 0.46 of a metre, a high this afternoon at 8 minutes past 4 of 1.49 metres, and a low tonight at 21 minutes past 10 of 0.62 of a metre. And if you're looking for a surf today, another day of waves with the size looking to build compared to yesterday, shorter period, so a bit jumbled and mixed up, wherever you find yourself. To have a good one.
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Let's take a look at what's happening in the Shoal Haven this week. At Huskisson on Saturday, June the 13th, it's the Huskisson Street Beats and Eats. As the sun sets over Jervis Bay, the streets of Huskisson come alive with flavour, rhythm and good vibes. Eat, sip and stroll to the beats, an evening of street food, live music and family-friendly fun. It's Saturday, June the 13th, Huskisson Street Beats and Eats. One of these nights, the Eagles Experience is coming to the St George's Basin Country Club this Saturday night, June the 13th. Get ready to cruise down the sonic highway of 1970s America, where palm trees lined the boulevards and FM radios echoed with the unmistakable sound of the Eagles. One of these nights, the Eagles Experience brings that era to life. And get your tickets from the club. On Sunday, June the 14th, it's the Battle of the Burgers, an event where you, the public, gets to decide who has the best burger in the presented lineup. Some of the Shoal Haven's best food trucks, plus some unexpected favourites, will be making burgers to see who will win the coveted Burger Battle Trophy and have bragging rights for the next 12 months. And you, the public, will help to decide which burger will reign supreme. No need to book, just come along and join in the competitive atmosphere, peruse the food trucks, make your choices and cast your votes at the Husky Sports Club this Sunday. Also on this Sunday afternoon from 3 till 6 at Jervis Bay Brewing, catch Cameron Little, a local South Coast singer-songwriter known for his work with the Vans Band, but he's pretty damn good as a solo artist, this Sunday afternoon from 3 at Jervis Bay Brewing Company in Willamire, and it's free. On Monday, June the 15th, prepare for an evening of elegance, flavour and celebration as Club Jervis Bay, in partnership with the Shoal Haven Food Network, presents the Masquerade Ball, the spectacular grand finale of the autumn celebration of food. The Masquerade Ball offers a night of sophistication and community spirit, with proceeds supporting charities. Guests are invited to dress in formal attire and mask, creating an unforgettable celebration of food, connection and generosity. Tickets at the Shoal Haven Food Network website or from Club Jervis Bay. 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

0: Saturday, June the 20th, sit on the stunning shores of White Sands Park. 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And that's what's on.
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0: look at the weather and what's happening on our waters for today, Wednesday the 10th of June. We're in for a partly cloudy day. There's a medium chance of showers, most likely in the afternoon and evening. The winds are north to northwesterly, 15 to 25 kilometres an hour, tending west to northwesterly in the evening. And we're expecting a top of 21 degrees today. For tomorrow, Thursday, a partly cloudy day and 21, mostly sunny for Friday, and also 21 degrees. And staying that way for most of the weekend, there could be some showers around on Sunday.
1: Looking to throw a line in, take the boat out, or head to the beach? Here's 927's latest coastal waters report, including tides and surf.
0: On our waters for today, the winds are northerly, 15 to 20 knots, tending northwesterly, 10 to 15 knots in the late evening. The seas are 1 to 1.5 metres, decreasing to a metre by early evening. The swell is a southerly below a metre, and the weather is partly cloudy. There's a 50% chance of showers and the chance of a thunderstorm offshore in the evening. The tides for Jervis Bay today, we had a high tide at 6 minutes to 3 this morning of 1.42 metres, a low this morning at 25 minutes to 10 of 0.46 of a metre, a high this afternoon at 8 minutes past 4 of 1.49 metres, and a low tonight at 21 minutes past 10 of 0.62 of a metre. And if you're looking for a surf today, another day of waves with the size looking to build compared to yesterday, shorter period, so a bit jumbled and mixed up, wherever you find yourself. To have a good one.
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2: 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One of these nights, the Eagles Experience is coming to the St George's Basin Country Club this Saturday night, June the 13th. Get ready to cruise down the sonic highway of 1970s America, where palm trees lined the boulevards and FM radios echoed with the unmistakable sound of the Eagles. One of these nights, the Eagles Experience brings that era to life. And get your tickets from the club. On Sunday, June the 14th, it's the Battle of the Burgers, an event where you, the public, gets to decide who has the best burger in the presented lineup. Some of the Shoalhaven's best food trucks, plus some unexpected favourites, will be making burgers to see who will win the coveted Burger Battle Trophy and have bragging rights for the next 12 months. And you, the public, will help to decide which burger will reign supreme. No need to book, just come along and join in the competitive atmosphere, peruse the food trucks, make your choices and cast your votes at the Husky Sports Club this Sunday. Also on this Sunday afternoon from 3 till 6 at Jervis Bay Brewing, catch Cameron Little, a local South Coast singer-songwriter known for his work with the Vans Band, but he's pretty damn good as a solo artist, this Sunday afternoon from 3 at Jervis Bay Brewing Company in Willamire, and it's free. On Monday, June the 15th, prepare for an evening of elegance, flavour and celebration as Club Jervis Bay, in partnership with the Shoalhaven Food Network, presents the Masquerade Ball, the spectacular grand finale of the autumn celebration of food. The Masquerade Ball offers a night of sophistication and community spirit, with proceeds supporting charities. Guests are invited to dress in formal attire and mask, creating an unforgettable celebration of food, connection and generosity. Tickets at the Shoalhaven Food Network website or from Club Jervis Bay. 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

0: at the weather and what's happening on our waters for today, Wednesday the 10th of June. We're in for a partly cloudy day. There's a medium chance of showers, most likely in the afternoon and evening. The winds are north to northwesterly, 15 to 25 kilometres an hour, tending west to northwesterly in the evening. And we're expecting a top of 21 degrees today for tomorrow, Thursday. A partly cloudy day and 21, mostly sunny for Friday, and also 21 degrees. And staying that way for most of the weekend, there could be some showers around on Sunday.
1: Looking to throw a line in, take the boat out, or head to the beach? Here's 927's latest coastal waters report, including tides and surf.
0: On our waters for today, the winds are northerly, 15 to 20 knots, tending northwesterly, 10 to 15 knots in the late evening. The seas are 1 to 1.5 metres, decreasing to a metre by early evening. The swell is a southerly below a metre, and the weather is partly cloudy. There's a 50% chance of shower.
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3: Good morning, I'm Laura Devoy. The US Central Command says forces began launching self-defense strikes at Iran this morning. It's in response to the downing of an American Army Apache helicopter, which crashed while patrolling the Strait of Hormuz yesterday. While it was initially unclear what had happened, US President Donald Trump says it was shot down by Iran. Those on board, he said, were safe and uninjured. In a statement issued a short time ago, CENTCOM said the new mission was a proportional response to unjustified Iranian aggression. A man who was held in immigration detention despite there being no real prospect of removal will today learn if he should receive compensation. Safwat Abdulhadi's visa was cancelled by then Home Affairs Minister Peter Dutton in 2017. Several years later, he was found to not be medically fit to travel and the court ruled he could not be deported. Mr. Abdulhadi's lawyers argued he should not have been detained. The High Court's decision could determine whether hundreds of non-citizens who were released after the court found indefinite immigration detention was unlawful are also entitled to damages. In Afghanistan, a woman and a child have reportedly been killed in a crackdown by Taliban forces on protests against the detention of women who broke strict dress codes. The Taliban has denied anyone was killed. The BBC's Carrie Davies reports from Islamabad.
4: Over the weekend, there were reports that local Taliban government officials in Herat had begun to arrest women they considered to be improperly wearing the hijab by showing their faces. The UN has cited reports that around 30 women were detained. The Taliban government have imposed many restrictions on women since they took power, including strict dress codes. Women must be completely covered when they leave home. Protests against the Taliban are increasingly rare, but a group of men and women took to the streets in Herat to protest.
3: An individual who changed lives on and off the football field is being honoured with a state funeral in Melbourne today. As David Wilson reports, members of the public will gather to farewell Neil Danaher 2 weeks after he passed away.
5: Neil Danaher AO lived a life that expanded beyond the bounds of AFL. Playing 82 games for Essendon for 20 years, he then pivoted to coaching Melbourne Football Club in 1998, earning him the affectionate nickname of the Reverend during his 10-year tenure. Neil's 2013 diagnosis with motor neuron disease inspired him to co-found Fight MND, which has raised $141 million and gained him Victorian of the Year in 2019 and Australian of the Year in 2025. A state funeral will be held for him at Melbourne Cricket Ground at 1 p.m. local time today.
3: Hundreds of thousands of trees will be planted to restore critical habitat in a bid to save an endangered native cockatoo from extinction. The Carnaby's black cockatoo population has plummeted in recent decades as the bird's habitat and woodland food sources have been cleared for farming and urban development. Banksia trees are a lifeline for the cockatoos. More than 200,000 of them will be planted near Mandurah in Perth South to create a critical feeding habitat. 50 artificial nests and 20 self-cleaning solar-powered water stations will also be installed. Turning to sport, the Matildas have defeated Mexico 3-1 in their second friendly. Alana Kennedy opened the scoring in the 22nd minute, but Mexico equalised minutes later. Australia took the lead after Sam Kerr found the back of the net in the 36th minute, but the goal was recorded as an own goal as it took a deflection off the keeper. Caitlin Ford extended the Matildas' lead in her 150th international match.
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7: Well, the time is 4 minutes past eight, and it's this time for the Sanctuary Point weather forecast. We're expecting a shower or two today on the 10th of July. This is Wednesday, 10th of July, and a top of 21. It's currently 15.6 degrees Celsius at the moment, with a relative humidity of 86%. So, as I said, a shower or two this morning. The winds north to northwesterly, 15 to 25 kilometres, tending west to northwesterly, 15 to 20 kilometres in the evening. Daylight temperature, maximum temperatures are between 17 and 21 today, but we are expecting a 21 up here at Sanctuary Point. There's been no rain in the last hour, but there is a medium chance of rain this afternoon. Having a look at the weather for tomorrow, partly cloudy day expected, 21 degrees, mostly sunny on Friday, 21. Coming a little bit cloudy on Saturday, 21 there. Easing showers on Sunday with a top of 19 expected. And having a look at Monday, 21 degrees forecast there with a sunny day, and a possible shower on Tuesday, 21 degrees there too. So still rather warm for this time of the year. So we'll have it. Thank you very much. We certainly will have it. And we'll just have a look at what the sun, the first light this morning was 6:33, but the sun rose at 1 minute past seven this morning and setting tonight at 4:52. Tomorrow, sunrise at 2 minutes past seven. Now, if you're thinking about going out in the water today, the tide at the moment is 1.4 metres. So we are in a high tide phase, with a low tide one at 4 minutes past one expected today. That is the news and weather for 8 o'clock. Stay tuned for Snapshots of Sound coming up after these messages from our sponsors.
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9: 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School zone hours are normally 8 a.m. until 9:30 a.m. and then 2:30 p.m. until 4 p.m.
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7: Yeah, with the roads this morning, there's not a lot to report. In Old Errol Bay, the Wool Road between Lamar Avenue and Naval College Road, there is scheduled road work. Stop going in there. It might hold you up 2 or 3 minutes if you catch them. That's going right through to the 12th of June. So the work should be finished by the 12th of June there. Vincentia, near Moona Creek Road, Naval College Road there, There is road damage hazard with the stop-go men there as well. And they were certainly there this morning. And I'm not sure how long it's going to take them to clean all that up. In Tomarong, Port Jervis Road at Canberra, at Camborne Road, scheduled road work there from Wednesday the 3rd right through to Friday the 12th of June. Basin View, the Wool Road has it damaged as well, and they will be there until they'll be there until the 10th of the 12th of June as well. On the Wall Road, the road's affected in both directions. So exercise caution, reduce speed. This is all pavement damage mainly, so reduce your speed and exercise caution there. And with the trains are providing good service today on the South Coast Line, running to time as what I can see. Now, if you want more information with the trains, 131500, and with the roads, 131700 there. For the SES, should you need them, 132500. Local police, 02-444-2-1899. And the police assistance line, 131444, or of course, 000 for any emergencies. Good morning and welcome to Snapshots of Sound on 92.7 FM Community Radio. It's great to have your company on this Wednesday, and I'm Zena, and I'll be your host right through until 10 a.m. with great music, triple plays from particular year and music covering the decades, the 60s right through to now, featuring pop, rock and roll, soft rock, blues and some country music. If your birthday is today or you would like a request played, the number to ring is 4443 9644. I would love to hear from you. 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Yes, a very, very, very good morning to you on this beautiful day. It is 11 minutes past 8 on June the 10th. This is your Wednesday morning breakfast show. I'm Zena in the chair until 10 o'clock this morning. So it's really great to have your company. I'll be bringing you lots of great music through the decades, some fun facts, some musical history on this very day. And of course, if you would like a song request, I'd love to hear from you. 0403 572 344 is a request line. It's a text request line, so you must text your request to that. If you'd rather just ring me, you can on 02 4443 9644. Now, as I said, it's the 10th of June today, 2026. It's our 161st day of the year, with 204 days left in 2026. And also our 23rd Wednesday of the year. Wow, the year is flying, isn't it? Yeah, we'll be doing some birthdays a little bit later on in the show. So we'll do that one. Today is National Herbs and Spices Day. National Herbs and Spices Day, which is a day to celebrate culinary flavours, of course. It's also National Iced Tea Day, which is celebrated right across Australia. So we have to drink iced tea today. Instead of tea, hot tea, iced tea. How do you like iced tea? I don't mind iced tea on a very hot day. But anyway, that's what it is, National Iced Tea Day. So all we can do is celebrate it in our own way, can't we? It's also Action Anxiety Day, focused on mental health awareness, and that's very, very important. So you can look that up online, National Action Anxiety Day. Just Google it and you'll find some information there about that. Okay, what happened in Australia on this day? Well, I'm just going to say one of them at this point, and we'll talk about the others later on. On this day, 1928, Charles Kingsford Smith and Charles Ulm landed the Southern Cross at Mascot, Sydney, completing their first trans-Pacific flight. Is that marvellous? Yep. Don't remember it, of course. far too young, but it is a very important happening on this day. And I'll just tell you one more thing. In 1933, the Australian Women's Weekly magazine is launched. Do you still buy it? I mean, everybody used to buy that every week. No worries, every week. And I think it went monthly, you know, 20 years ago or something. I'm not sure when, but everybody used to buy it. Do you buy it? Do you still buy the Australian Women's Weekly? Lots of ads in it, isn't there? Anyway, so that's when it was launched, on this day. June the 10th, back in 1933. How about that? Anyway, let's get on with some music. First up, we're going to have some, we'll have Sheryl Crow with All I Want to Do, followed by Sam Cooke and Cupid. Here we are. It is 40 minutes past 8. This is Snapshots of Sound, and enjoy your morning.
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show with the fabulous Sheryl Crow with All I Want to Do and Sam Cooke with Cupid. Time is 8:22 and Crystal Gayle coming up right now with Don't It Make My Brown Eyes Blue, followed by, oh, we might put on some Proclaimers, I haven't played them for a while, with I'm On My Way. Here is Crystal Gayle first up though, here on 92.7, you're listening to Snapshots of Sound. The time is 8:22 and you're on 92.7 FM.

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1: We heard Don't Make My Brown Hours Blue first up in that little double bracket by Crystal Gayle. And that was song was written by Richard Lee and recorded by American country music singer Crystal Gayle, released back in 1977. And it did very well in Australia. It reached up to, I think, number 9 on the charts in that year. So, yeah, it come from her album, We Must Believe in Magic. And, of course, the Proclaimers, I'm On My Way. Scottish folk song, Proclaimers. That was from their 1988 album, Sunshine on Leith. And it was released as a single in 1989. It reached number 43 in the United Kingdom, but number 3 in Australia. So there you go. Did very, very well. And it's a much-loved song, I think, as well. I love it anyway. It is 8:30, and let's have a look now. On this day, Mr. Ray Charles. His full name was Ray Charles Robertson. He was an American singer who died on this day. He died on this day in 10th of June 2004. He was 73 years of age when he passed away in Los Angeles, California. Of course, American singer, songwriter and pianist, and regarded as one of the most influential musicians of the 20th century. And it was also often referred to by his contemporaries as the genius. Among his friends and fellow musicians, Charles preferred to be called Brother Ray. Sorry, I had the... he was called Brother Ray. That was what he was like to be referred to. There you go, Brother Ray. Well, Brother Ray passed away on this day back in 2004. And let's hear Unchain My Heart, one of his very biggest hits and one of his very well-known songs here.

Yeah, Ray Charles was there with Unchain My Heart. And as I said previously, he passed away on this day, June the 10th, 2004. We've got the Honey Drippers coming up now. Sea of Love. Do you remember that song? The Honey Drippers. I don't know whether I like that name or not. But anyway, Sea of Love was a big hit for them. And I'm not sure, let me have a look here. Yeah, back in 1984 that was released. On their album, The Honey Drippers Volume 1. Excuse me. So we're going to play that one. And Robert Plant, he was in that. The Honey Drippers. Yes, he was. 1984. So he sang the Sea of Love. So there you go. And following that, Elvis with It's Now or Never.

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2: Yes, wow, I just got caught there. But anyway, we've got, we heard Sea of Love by the Honey Drippers, and then It's Now or Never by Elvis Presley. Now, the next song I want to play for you is a song that, do you remember, did you watch the Sopranos, that series on HBO? And it was quite a brutal series, but it was a much loved series because there was a lot of good things in it as well, as well as the brutality involved, because it was about the mafia and Tony Soprano. But this particular song I'm going to play for you is in the very last scene of The Sopranos, called "Don't Stop Believing" by Journey, and it's actually playing on the jukebox while Tony Soprano sits at the diner. And they're a bit, Journey, the band, were a bit worried about it being in the scene because it was such a brutal show, and they didn't want any brutality to be shown on the screen while the song was playing. But it wasn't how they ended it. Was it just cuts to black in the line of "Don't Stop Believing." Don't stop. It just cuts off their blank. So the viewers don't really know what happened, except they presume that Tony Soprano got shot. And so there you go. That's a little bit of background on this this one. On 2007, on this day, is when they did this scene. But here is "Don't Stop Believing," great song.

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1: The time is 8:50. Excuse me. And next song I want to play for you is "Gentle on My Mind" by Glen Campbell. And it's a lovely, lovely little country song. Recorded originally by John Hartford, so it is a cover for Glen Campbell. I didn't realise that until I just looked it up. But anyway, it's a beautiful song, and I want to play that for you right now. And we're going to follow that up with "It's Only Love" by the Beatles. And "It's Only Love" by the Beatles from 1965 from their Help album. And that will not quite but nearly take us through to the 9 o'clock news. Almost take us through to the 9 o'clock news. Here, start up with "Gentle on My Mind" by Mr. Glen Campbell.

Oh, there you go. That was the Beatles just then with It's Only Love from their Help album from 1966. And then we heard Gentle on My Mind from Mr. Glen Campbell. The next song I want to play, which will take us to the news, is a song called One Bourbon, One Scotch, One Beer. And it's a blues song for all those blues lovers out there. So it's by John Lee Hooker. And it's a great song. And I love it. And I hope you enjoy it as much as I do.

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And by that time, I looked on the wall, at the old clock on the wall. By that time, it was 10:30 then. I looked down the bar, at the bartender. She said, what do you want, Johnny?

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5: Laura Devoy. Iranian media is reporting several explosions near the Strait of Hormuz after the US announced what it called self-defense strikes. It comes after US President Donald Trump said Iran shot down an American Army Apache helicopter yesterday. Earlier today, he warned Washington would respond out of necessity. Western Sydney Airport will open to passengers in October. The airport will deliver international, domestic and freight services and, unlike Sydney's Kingsford Smith Airport, will not operate under a curfew. Jetstar will operate the first commercial flight, which will take off from Western Sydney on Sunday the 25th of October, bound for the Gold Coast. The Federal Infrastructure Minister Catherine King told the ABC it's 15 years in the making.
6: The airport is ready to open and tickets going on sale today. That first flight to the Gold Coast, but also there'll be 14 flights a week to Melbourne, flights to Brisbane, flights to the Gold Coast, as well as we've already got Singapore Airlines tickets have been on sale for a while. So that'll get you into Singapore and then to the world and Air New Zealand as well.
5: Multiple homes have been set alight amid anti-immigration protests in Northern Ireland. The protests were in response to a knife attack in Belfast. A 30-year-old man, believed to be from Sudan, has been charged with attempted murder. First Minister Michelle O'Neill took to social media to condemn what she called groups of masked men burning families out of their homes, labelling it outright thuggery. Earlier in Parliament, she said there is no place for violence in Northern Ireland.
7: The perpetrator of this heinous crime must face the full weight of the law. I think we're all united in saying that those involved in violent criminality have no place in this society. Anyone who engages in violent criminality have no place in our community.
5: Six Georgian nationals have gone on trial in France for the theft of rare editions of Russian literary classics, including works by Alexander Pushkin. The BBC's Orlando Teal has more details.
8: Organised crime networks are suspected of being behind the thefts, which have targeted libraries across France. The books stolen are worth millions of euros. Investigators say the suspects went to libraries to consult the valuable works, photographed and measured them, and later returned to replace them with almost undetectable copies. One of the defendants is alleged to have visited the National Library of France 40 times, saying he was researching 19th century Russian literature. There have been a spate of similar thefts in recent years from libraries across Europe, including in Germany, Switzerland and the Czech Republic.
5: Turning to sport, Gary Ablett Jr. has been inducted into the AFL's Hall of Fame. A Brownlow medalist and an eight-time All-Australian, the 42-year-old played 357 games for Geelong and the Gold Coast. He acknowledged his father, Gary Ablett Sr., also in the AFL Hall of Fame.
9: I can still remember being a kid watching you play football and thinking, when I grow up, I want to be just like you. I feel very blessed to have been able to hang around the football club with Nathan, watch you train and play the game you love.
5: Tim Evans, John Worsfold, David Cantilla, Hayden Kennedy and Dustin Fletcher were the other inductees who were honoured at a ceremony in Melbourne last night. And in cricket, Bangladesh has defeated Australia by 86 runs in a rain-affected one-day international. Bangladesh scored 284, while Australia could only manage 191 before rain ended play in the 43rd over.
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11: Time for the Sanctuary Point weather forecast today. We've got a top of 21 today. It's 17 degrees Celsius at the moment, and we're expecting a little spot of rain a little bit later on, perhaps in the afternoon if we do get it. But other than that, a really nice sunny day that we're expecting with a relative humidity of 74%. Winds are 16.7 kilometres an hour with 20.4 kilometres an hour of wind gusts. Partly cloudy days expected tomorrow and a top of 21. Mostly sunny on Friday, 21. And again, Saturday 21, lovely sunny day expected. Showers easing on Sunday with a top of 19. And having a sneak look at next week, we've got a mostly sunny day expected on Monday, and Tuesday a possible shower with 21. We had a sunrise this morning at 1 minute past seven, sun setting tonight at 4:52, and sunrise at 2 minutes past seven expected on Thursday. If you expect wanting to go out on the water today, we'll have a look at the tides for you. And it's on a high tide at the moment at 1.2 metres and a low tide coming in at 12:42. That is your news and weather for 9 o'clock. 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
12: The school zone speed limit applies on New South Wales government school days and during the times on the school zone sign. Drivers must obey the school zone speed limit of 40 kilometres per hour between the school zone and end school zone signs. School zone hours are normally 8 a.m. until 9:30 a.m. and then 2:30 p.m. until 4 p.m.
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11: Yes, and welcome to the second hour of Snapshots of Sound right here on 92.7. I'm Zena in the chair till 10 o'clock. And after 10 o'clock, Martin and Renata will present a recorded show for your enjoyment, strolling down memory lane as Martin is still away, but should be back in the next couple of weeks, I hope. All right, let's get on with Snapshots of Sound, and it's time for the birthdays.

happy, very happy birthday to you if you're indeed celebrating your birthday today. And you're celebrating with Judy Garland. And of course, she was born Frances Gum in Grand Rapids, Minnesota in 1922. And she died age 47 in 1969. Very sadly, died very young. 47, I consider very young. Our US actress and singer, one of the best known films, of course, was Wizard of Oz back in 1939, and she played Dorothy. And I could go on and on and on with her biography here, so we'll just I am going to play a song of hers for Me and My Gal. That's coming up shortly. But first, I'll go to Altian Childs, born in Mount Isa, Queensland, in 1975, which is making him 39 this year. Australian singer, winner of the second season of The X Factor in Australia. And the same year, he had a top 10 hit with his debut single, Somewhere in the World. So I was going to play Never Tear Us Apart. So I might play Somewhere in the World instead of that of Never Tear Us Apart. So we'll play that one first by Aiton Childs. Happy birthday to you. And, of course, For Me and My Gal by Judy Garland. Happy birthday to her. And happy birthday to you out there who's celebrating today. I hope you have a really fabulous morning and day.

Well, that was for me, my gal Judy Garland, alongside Gene Kelly, it was, singing for me, my girl. We play that because it's her birthday today. And also before that, Atelier Childs, Somewhere in the World, his birthday too. 9/17. Okay, what happened on this day in music? Let's celebrate the rest of the show with this. And in 1976, Paul McCartney and Wings set a new indoor concert attendance of 67,100 at the newly opened King Dome in Seattle, USA. That was back in 1976. And in 1991, Temptations' David Ruffin's funeral is held in Detroit, with attendees including Aretha Franklin and Stevie Wonder and former bandmate Eddie Kendricks, who happened to be arrested at the service, mind you, at the service, for failure to pay child support. I'm going to play these two songs for you now. Paul McCartney and Wings with Jet, followed by My Girl by the Temptations with David Ruffin actually on lead vocals there.

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Jumpstart your Friday afternoon and join me for Let's Get Loud on Bay and Basin 92.7 fortnightly from 3 p.m. I'll catch you then. Yeah, Let's Get Loud on this Friday at 3 p.m. I will be in the chair and presenting a program for you. It's a request program, and the request number is 0403 572 344. That is the text request line that you can send your requests to. And the theme will be songs that you've in the past that you've forgotten about, all those songs you've forgotten about. So it's going to be a great 2-hour show, so join me then at 3 p.m. on Friday. Well, the time is 26 minutes past 9, and now, just if you're driving along the Wool Road at Old Errol Bay any time this month, you might see some drainage and maintenance works being carried out near the Murney Street intersection there. It's providing short-term safety fix while the council seeks funding for permanent repairs. And this section of the road was built in the 80s, and with many of our roads in poor condition, they're doing what they can to prioritise the most urgent work while continuing to advocate for the significant funding needed to repair and renew our complete road network over the long term. Now, the Mayor says also that it's a great time to visit our brand new playgrounds this weekend and next weekend. Of course, the McDonald Parade Reserve in Burrell Lake and Andrew Crescent Reserve in Warragee have both had makeovers. They both look fantastic, and their climbing towers, swings, tube slides, they've got there, and perfect place to take the kids, rain or shine. There you go, must be covered. It's wonderful to see high quality programs delivered for our community, isn't it? And I hope we continue to for these upgrades in the next financial year. And these projects are made possible by our rates, and which is a reminder of course the rate notices are due next month. We don't like rates, but it's good to see where the money goes to, I guess. Yeah. All right, coming up.

and Chocolate Factory, sung by the candy store owner character. Now, Sammy Davis Jr. wanted nothing to do with this, but he was convinced to record it, and to his chagrin, it became his signature song, but he hated the song. The song's called The Candyman, and following that one, we called The Monkees, who recorded this song in 1967 on this day, Pleasant Valley Sunday. But first up, here is Sammy Davis Jr.

another Pleasant Valley Sunday. That was the Monkees there, and we heard Sammy J. Davis Jr. prior to that one with the Candyman. It is 9:35. You're listening to 92.7 FM radio, and this is Snapshots of Sound. And that's Boney Maroney. Wow, Boney Maroney from The Shadows in the background. Now, I've got a request. And this is for you, Joanne, who's listening all the way up from the Blue Mountains up there. And she's listening to the show and she wants to hear a Beach Boys song. So I'm playing for her Cotton Fields here on 92.7. It's 9:37.

cotton fields from... that was for you, Joanne, from the Beach Boys, Cotton Fields. Great song, 9:39. All right, continuing on with our, on this day, we've got Elvis Presley now. In 1964, he records three songs on the one day, Puppet on a String, The Meanest Girl in Town and Girl Happy. And before that, in 1958, he records... four songs on this day, back in 1958. I Need Your Love Tonight, A Big Hunk of Love, Ain't That Love, A New Baby, A Fool Such As I. Oh, I could play them all, couldn't I? I'm going to play Puppet on a String, though. I'm going to play that one from 1964. And from 1958, I Need Your Love Tonight, Elvis. Can't go wrong with Elvis, can we? It's 9:39 here on 92.7 FM.

Oh, that's Mr. Elvis Presley at his best. I Need Your Love Tonight. And also before that, we heard his version of Puppet on a String from the movie G.I. Blues. Time is 9:44. And the number one hit in this on... I'll start again there, sorry. The number one hit in Australia in 1964, we had two of them on this day. How can we have two of them? I don't know. But anyway, Can't Buy Love and You Can't Do That by the Beatles, Can't Buy Me Love. And in 1967, on this day, for 6 weeks, this is my song, Petula Clark. I'm going to play these two songs for you now. Beatles up first, then we'll have This Is My Song, Petula Clark.

Now, also on this day, on the 10th of June 1988, Cheap Trick by The Flame. This song was first offered to English singer Elkie Brooks, but she turned it down, and then it was released by Cheap Trick, for whom it was a hit single in 1988. The song appeared on the band's Lap of Luxury album, but it was number one on this day. On this day, 1988, great song by The Flame. By Cheap Trick, it's the name of the band. This is The Flame.

0: Hi, this is Martin from Strolling Down Memory Lane. Just wanted to wish all our listeners a very Merry Christmas and the happiest of New Years from Renata and myself. We're looking forward to your company in 2024. Meanwhile, have a wonderful Christmas and stay tuned to 92.7.
1: Well, it's a bit early for a Christmas message, so apologies for that. I just put the wrong one on. But Strolling Down Memory Lane will be here at 10 o'clock this morning. It is a recorded one, but still a very, very good one. So stay tuned for that one with Martin and Renata. Time is 9:56, nearly time for the 10 o'clock news and weather, and time for me to say cheerio. And it's been a great morning. I hope you've enjoyed the music and I hope you've enjoyed the show. And I'll be back on Friday at 3 p.m. for Let's Get Loud, so I hope you can join me then. Meanwhile, we'll finish our show this morning with Sergeant Pepper, and then we'll go to the 10 o'clock news. So have a great rest of the week and a fabulous weekend, and we'll catch you next time. You've been listening to Snapshots of Sound with Zena. 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